Rodney Foster, Just Call Me Lonesome, written by Rex Griffin in 1953, and it was recorded by Eddie Arnold, George Jones, among others, and Foster's version appeared on the 1999 album See What You Want to See. Chris Cummings in there, Somewhere Inside, was his debut album in 1996, and it was one of the Canadian singer's early hits, sure enough. I'm Ryan O'Connell, 570-1155, request at thecabinparty.com. I am going to play Johnny Cash, Sunday Morning Coming Down. I had a request for that, and folks out in the Conroy Valley wonder if I could play some music by the Bellamy Brothers. Daniel Farrell wants me to play the Bellamy Brothers. This one celebrates country girls. And he knew country girls growing up in Florida. Of course, it's David Bellamy who wrote this song. Redneck Girl came out in 1982, and it was the Bellamy Brothers' sixth number one country hit. Here they are, Bellamy Brothers and Redneck Girl on the Cabin Party.

0: Alan Jackson, I Don't Even Know Your Name, from 1995 and the album Who I Am. It was his, 12th number one hit on the Billboard Country Charts. And Johnny Cash in there, Sunday Morning Coming Down. Kris Kristofferson wrote that song, and it earned Kristofferson the Country Music Association Song of the Year Award and gave Johnny another number one country hit. Cash's live performance of the song from San Quentin remains one of the most famous recordings. Sunday Morning Coming Down from 1970 on The Cabin Party. 570-1155, request at thecabinparty.com. I mentioned Paul Parsons earlier when I was doing birthdays, and they wanted me to play. Declan said he really loves the song Friends in Low Places. No reflection on you, Declan, I'm sure. But, yeah, I said I'd play it, so stick around for Garth and Friends in Low Places. We'll do that next here on The Cabin Party.
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Saturday Night Cabin Party Express rolling right along. Whether you're in the shed, in the kitchen, or out by the fire, I've got some great music coming up from Mel McDaniel, Louisiana Saturday Night. The Judds are going to be here. George Strait with I Cross My Heart. Dan Seals, too. Dolly Parton's Coat of Many Colors. Haven't played that in a while, so we'll get to it. And Don Williams, too. Plus, before the song, there was the story. And after the song, there was a movie. Kenny Rogers sings one of his biggest hits in just a moment. But first, for Mary, who's listening tonight, as always, here's Reba McEntire and Walk On the Cabin Party.

0: Louisiana Saturday Night, Mel McDaniel, a song written by Bob McDill from 1980. It reached the top 10 on the country charts, and it became one of Mel McDaniel's most recognizable recordings. Kenny Rogers in there with a Roger Bowling and Billy Ed Wheeler hit. The song topped the country charts in 1980 and became such a hit that it was later adapted into a television movie starring Kenny Rogers. Coward of the County, 570-1155. It is requests to thecabinparty.com. I had some requests for Bobby Bear. I'm going to get to Detroit City, but first...
1: Brian is Troy calling. Would you mind playing George Strait, Cross My Heart? Thank you very much, Brian. You do a great job. Bye.
0: All right. Thank you so much. Here's George Strait and I Cross My Heart on The Cabin Party.

As you know, I rode a freight train north to Detroit City. And after all these years, I find I've just been wasting my time. So I just think I'll take

0: If you're having a girls' night out on this Saturday night, that's just for you. The Judds on the Cabin Party, their fifth consecutive number one hit back in 1985. And from 1963, Bobby Bear, Danny Dill, Mel Tillis wrote that song, and it earned Bobby Bear a Grammy Award for Best Country and Western Recording. That's what it was called back in the day, Country and Western. And it became one of the defining country songs about homesickness and life away from home. Bobby Bear, Detroit City. A lot of people call and request that and say, can you play Bobby Bear and I Want to Go Home? Same church, different pew. Brian O'Connell here, the Cabin Party on the VOCM Radio Network. 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
1: Hi, Brian. 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
0: Yep.
1: Can you please play Bop by Dan Seals? Thank you, Bart. You're doing an amazing job.
0: All right. Thanks so much, Dan Seals and Bop. Coming up next on The Cabin Party.
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0: Busted. John Conley with Busted. That was recorded by Johnny Cash originally back in, 1963? Conley's version released in 1982, a top 10 country hit. I think Ray Charles also recorded Busted. George Fox in there, What's Holding Me, from 1995, from the album Time of My Life, and it became another Canadian country hit for the Alberta-born singer-songwriter. He was inducted into the Canadian Country Music Hall of Fame in 2024. I'm Brian O'Connell. This is The Cabin Party.
1: Hi, could I request for Jonathan Cowell and Robert Cowell, who are both celebrating birthdays today? Thank you.
0: Here's Joe Diffie with his second number one hit from 1994. Is It Cold in Here on The Cabin Party?

0: From Pinsbrook to Pooch Cove, it's the Cabin Party with Highway 101, Whiskey If You Were a Woman from 1987. That was their first top 10 country hit, and Dolly Parton, a song about her childhood in rural Tennessee, written and inspired by a patchwork coat her mom made for her from scraps of fabric. It was released in 1971, and one of the most autobiographical and beloved songs in Dolly's career. Dolly Parton and A Coat of Many Colors. So many requests for Don Williams tonight. Hey, Brian Scott here. We're at Backside Pond with the Park Boys and Girls, and we listen every Saturday night, and we can't wait for you to come on. How about putting on a song by Don Williams for us? Scott Howell. I got Don coming right up. Jeremy is in Stephenville, and he wants me to play You're My Best Friend for Cindy, who's in Gander, and says thanks for the great show. Love the Cabin Party. We listen every Saturday night. All right. Please play Don Williams, You're My Best Friend, for my husband, Ross, who celebrated his 52nd birthday, June the 5th. We listen to the Cabin Party every Saturday night. Birthday greetings from the whole clan out here in the old prison camp. Also, Don Williams for my hubby, Wade Young, celebrating on June 6th. Happy birthday to him from Charlene. And I think that's it. No, we got one more here. Me and the wife, Rebecca, are listening to the Cabin Party next to the fire, and we'd like to hear some Don Williams. So, Don Williams and You're My Best Friend coming up next on The Cabin Party.
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Another hour of The Cabin Party. The Cabin Party Express, the soundtrack to your Saturday night, rolling right along with Clint Black on the way. The Rovers coming up. I had a request. Some folks out in the park tonight want to hear Wasn't That a Party, so we'll do that. Toby Keith, As Good As I Once Was. Randy Travis is in here. Jerry Reed, too, the Alabama Wild Man. And Willie Nelson, Blue Eyes Crying in the Rain. Up next, I've got a song that became Elvis Presley's first number one pop hit, and it launched him into superstardom in 1956. It also showed up on the country charts. We'll do that next, but first, here's John Anderson, and I'm Just an Old Chunk of Coal on The Cabin Party.

0: It's a lonely baby, well, it's so lonely. It'll be so lonely they could die.
1: Doesn't matter if it's a square dance or a boot scootin' boogie, it's all welcome on The Cabin Party on VOCM.

0: Toby Keith, As Good As I Once Was. That song wound up at number one for 6 weeks on the Billboard Country Charts back in 2005. And Elvis Presley in there, his first million-selling single, the one that launched his career, one of the most remarkable careers in music history, The King's Heartbreak Hotel from 1956, also a big hit on the country charts. 570-1155, it's requests at thecabinparty.com.
1: Yeah, could you play something by George Jones for Paul in Calgary? Today is his 71st birthday. Okay, thank you very much. Bye-bye.
2: Yeah, this is Toronto. I want to send out a happy birthday greeting to my buddy Shane Livingstone of Paradise. Play him a bit of George Jones.
3: Hey, buddy, another great show again tonight. Listening from Lewisport, Newfoundland. Love to hear When the Grass Grows Over Me by George Jones. Thank you, man.
0: All right, here's Possum on the Cabin Party.

0: Clint Black, One More Payment from No Time to Kill in 1993. He co-wrote that song with Hayden Nicholas, a partnership responsible for many of Clint Black's biggest hits through the 1990s. And Ronnie Milsap from 1974, What Goes On When the Sun Goes Down, his second number one hit on the Billboard country charts. My name is Brian O'Connell. I do have the Rovers coming up with Wasn't That a Party, but first...
1: Hi, Brian. This is Andrew calling from Clarenville. Can you please play Forever and Ever, Amen by Randy Travis? Thank you, buddy. You're doing an amazing job.
0: All right. It's coming up next. Stick around. We'll play Randy Travis right after this on The Cabin Party.
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0: Garth Brooks, What's She Doing Now from 1991. The album was Rope in the Wind. It was his fifth number one country hit. And the Rovers, wasn't that a party? I had a couple of requests for that tonight, some folks out in the campgrounds this evening. Tom Paxton wrote that song, and it was recorded by the Irish Rovers for the 1980 album First of the Irish Rovers, and then it was released under the name The Rovers. It became an international hit and crossed over on both the country and the pop charts. I don't know if it was as popular as Grandma Got Run Over by a Reindeer, but I'm thinking probably it was the bigger hit. Brian O'Connell here, 570-1155, request at thecabinparty.com.
1: Yes, hello. I'd like to put in a birthday request, please, for Sherry Doyle, who will be celebrating her birthday on June 24th. Yep. She'll be 55. And the birthday greetings is coming from family and friends and her favorite brother, Rick Doyle. Bye. Have a good one. Bye.
0: All right. Thanks so much. Happy birthday. Hey, here's Kathy Mateo with 18 Wheels and a Dozen Roses on The Cabin Party.

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0: Jackson from the Who I Am album. It was his 10th number one hit on the Billboard charts. Living on Love and Jerry Reed in there, the Alabama Wild Man. When You're Hot, You're Hot from 1971. That was his second number one country hit. He got a Grammy Award for Best Country Vocal Performance Male for that song.
1: This is Daniel Kokum at a cabin party with my buddies. Can you play Willie Nelson, Blue Eyes, Crying in the Rain, please? Thanks, bye.
0: I sure can. I had a request. Michelle writes New Kind of Love, so we'll do that too. All of that starting with Willie right after we do this on The Cabin Party.
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Yeehaw! Saturday night in Newfoundland and Labrador sounds a lot like the cabin party. 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Walk on by. I've got George Strait in here with One Night at a Time. And Holly Dunn sings about Daddy's Hands. Plus a song that became her first major country hit in North America in 1973. It reached the top 10 on both the country and pop charts. And it earned her a Grammy Award for Best Female Country Vocal Performance in 1975. Do you know who I'm talking about? Well, stick around and find out. But first, Aaron Tippin. And you've got to stand for something on The Cabin Party.

remember playing T.G. Shepherd when I worked in Charlottetown at CHLQ-FM. I think it's now CFCY-FM, but Only One You was released in 1981, and it was Shepherd's fifth number one hit on the Billboard country charts. And Olivia Newton-John, Let Me Be There, that's the one I was talking about. Her first major country hit in North America in 1973. It reached the top 10 on both the country and pop charts and earned her a Grammy Award for Best Female Country Vocal Performance. 570-1155, request to thecabinparty.com. Speaking of PEI, hey, Brian, I'm from Glenwood in Newfoundland, and I'm in PEI working. I met a lovely lady, Darlene. Could you please play Darlene by T. Graham Brown? Barry, I can do that for you. Here's T. Graham Brown and Darlene on the Cabin Party.

0: 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Mama, He's Crazy, The Judds, Kenny O'Dell wrote that song. It became the mother and daughter duo's first number one country hit in 1984. Got a Grammy Award for it as well, for best country performance by a duo or group with vocal. And Leroy Van Dyke, that goes back to 1961. That song spent 19 weeks at number one on the Billboard country charts. It made it one of the biggest country hits of the era. Kendall Hayes wrote that song. Leroy Van Dyke's Walk On By on The Cabin Party. 570-1155, requests at thecabinparty.com.
1: Yeah, I'd like to put out a birthday greeting to my sister, my sister's birthday. And I'd like to hear Johnny Orton. I ran through the bushes where the rabbits couldn't go. I love your show. Thank you very much, and have a wonderful night.
0: All right, sir. That is, of course, Johnny Horton's Battle of New Orleans. We're going to play that next.
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0: Molly Dunn on the Cabin Party, Daddy's Hands. She wrote that as a tribute to her father. Her first top 10 country hit back in 1986. And Glenn Campbell with Southern Nights, a song that topped both the country and pop charts in 1977. Glenn said the recording was inspired by memories of spending evenings with the family in rural Louisiana. It wasn't Glenn who was in rural Louisiana. It was the songwriter Alan Toussaint who wrote the song, and of course it was a big hit for Glenn Campbell. I'm Brian O'Connell. Dolly Parton, why'd you come in here looking like that? I'm going to get it on before I go. We're almost out of time this evening, but I have time for a couple more.
1: Hello there, Brian. Yo. This is Jazz Monaco, and I'd like to make a request now for my two good buddies tonight. One fellow is named Walter Doe, and the other fellow is named Tom Blocher, and that's going out to them. And I looked there at Orange Blossom Special was that. And that coming out, that's going out to the two boys from the poor old Uncle Jack, we say, and the poor old mother. Thanks very much for doing a wonderful job, my son. I'm telling you, I really love your show. God bless.
0: All right, thank you so much. What a great way to end the show. I don't remember the last time I played Johnny Cash and Orange Blossom Special. I'm Brian O'Connell. Thanks for tuning in tonight. We'll be back again next week. In the meantime, stay safe. Be well and be kind, and we'll talk to you real soon here.
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1: I'm Brian Medore. Bay Roberts has gotten rid of what could have become a smelly mess on a beach near the rec center. The whale that became entangled in fishing gear deep in the ocean floated onto the beach in Back Cove a few days ago, leaving the town in a conundrum. It was uncertain as to just how to get rid of the animal, as leaving it to scavenger prey was not an option. There were concerns about towing it out to sea because of marine navigation issues, but local government found a contractor to do just that, according to the MHA for Harbor Grace Port de Grave, Pam Parsons.
2: I mean, this certainly did draw a lot of attraction in the past several days. There was a lot of traffic, more than normal, in our little Back Cove beach area there in Spaniards Bay, which is located, of course, across from the rec center, as was mentioned. So that whale now has been towed away. So hopefully that's the end of it. And hopefully no more marine life will be entangled in fishing gear or any kind of debris or any kind of garbage that would remain in the ocean. Because, as you know, it is sad.
1: A project is underway to improve the experience of the thousands who use the trail network around Kitty Vitty Lake. The Grand Concourse Association is installing solar lighting along the south side of the Kitty Vitty Lake Trail from the boathouse to the boulevard. The work expected to take about 2 weeks, and while the trail is open during construction, users may encounter workers and equipment in the area. The project is funded by the Perlin Family Trust and the Grand Concourse Association. Triple Point Resources has registered its proposed Fishel's Salt Dome Power Generation Project for environmental assessment. Triple Point is proposing to construct and operate a renewable energy storage and generation facility in the Bay St. George area, which will include a main facility with salt caverns, salt production, compressed air energy storage, and associated infrastructure. The project will involve the development of one or more engineered underground salt caverns through a solution mining process. The company says compressed air will be generated using available electricity and stored in the caverns, which will then be released to drive turbines and generate electricity during periods of high demand. Construction is planned to begin in 2028. It's hoped that the facility will be fully operational by 2031. A recent fundraiser for the East Coast Trail Association has surpassed all expectations. This year's event brought in nearly $220,000, more than double last year. Government is going to do a statutory review of the workers' compensation system in Newfoundland and Labrador. Government is required by law to conduct that review every 5 years. Minister Mike Gousney says members of the review committee reflect a balanced representation of employer and worker interests. Darren Roberts, who will be the chair, is the deputy mayor of Stephenville. The vice chair, Doug Uden, has held senior management roles in Halifax, Guyana, and St. John's. Other members of the committee, Heather Stamp, Bernadette Coffey Sobel, and Bob Fyander. The final report and recommendations are due by the end of March. Weather forecast, St. John's Metro, rest of the Avalon. Today, sunshine, light winds, a high of 10. Monday, sunny and 12. Tuesday, cloudy and 14. Clarenville Central, mix of sun and cloud, light winds, a high 14 today. Monday, sunny and 19. South Coast, cloud and 9 today, cloudy and 8 on Monday. The West Coast, Southwest Coast, and the Northern Peninsula, cloud, light winds, and a high of 13 today. For Monday, a mix of sun and cloud, light winds, and a high temperature of 18 degrees. That's your news to this hour for VOCM News. 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

0: 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Weather update.
1: Tonight, expect partly cloudy skies becoming cloudy this evening with a low of 3. Tomorrow brings clearing skies in the morning and a high of 10. Currently in St. John's, it's 5.
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5: Overnight, expect partly cloudy skies becoming cloudy with a low of 3. Later today, Sunday, skies will be clearing with a high of 10. Tomorrow, Monday, will be sunny with a high of 12. Currently in St. John's, it's 4.
4: 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Frequent weather updates. 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
1: I'm Brian Medore. Bay Roberts has gotten rid of what could have become a smelly mess on a beach near the rec center. The whale that became entangled in fishing gear deep in the ocean floated onto the beach in Back Cove a few days ago, leaving the town in a conundrum. It was uncertain as to just how to get

0: get rid of the animal, as leaving it to scavenger prey was not an option. There were concerns about towing it out to sea because of marine navigation issues, but local government found a contractor to do just that, according to the MHA for Harbor Grace Port de Grave, Pam Parsons.
1: I mean, this certainly did draw a lot of attraction in the past several days. There was a lot of traffic, more than normal, in our little Back Cove beach area there in Spaniards Bay, which is located, of course, across from the rec center, as was mentioned. So that whale now has been towed away. So hopefully that's the end of it, and hopefully no more marine life will be entangled in fishing gear or any kind of debris or any kind of garbage that would remain in the ocean, because, as you know, it is sad.
0: A project is underway to improve the experience of the thousands who use the trail network around Kitty Vitty Lake. The Grand Concourse Association is installing solar lighting along the south side of the Kitty Vitty Lake Trail from the boathouse to the boulevard. The work expected to take about 2 weeks, and while the trail is open during construction, users may encounter workers and equipment in the area. The project is funded by the Perlin Family Trust and the Grand Concourse Association. Triple Point Resources has registered its proposed Fishel's Salt Dome Power Generation Project for environmental assessment. Triple Point is proposing to construct and operate a renewable energy storage and generation facility in the Bay St. George area, which will include a main facility with salt caverns, salt production, compressed air energy storage, and associated infrastructure. The project will involve the development of one or more engineered underground salt caverns through a solution mining process. The company says compressed air will be generated using available electricity and stored in the caverns, which will then be released to drive turbines and generate electricity during periods of high demand. Construction is planned to begin in 2028. It's hoped that the facility will be fully operational by 2031. A recent fundraiser for the East Coast Trail Association has surpassed all expectations. This year's event brought in nearly $220,000, more than double last year. Government is going to do a statutory review of the workers' compensation system in Newfoundland and Labrador. Government is required by law to conduct that review every 5 years. Minister Mike Gousney says members of the review committee reflect a balanced representation of employer and worker interests. Darren Roberts, who will be the chair, is the deputy mayor of Stephenville. The vice chair, Doug Uden, has held senior management roles in Halifax, Guyana, and St. John's. Other members of the committee, Heather Stamp, Bernadette Coffey-Sobel, and Bob Fyander. The final report and recommendations are due by the end of March. Weather forecast, St. John's Metro, rest of the Avalon. Today, sunshine, light winds, a high of 10. Monday, sunny and 12. Tuesday, cloudy and 14. Clarenville Central, mix of sun and cloud, light winds, a high 14 today. Monday, sunny and 19. South Coast, cloud and 9 today, cloudy and 8 on Monday. The West Coast, Southwest Coast, and the Northern Peninsula, cloud, light winds, and a high of 13 today. For Monday, a mix of sun and cloud, light winds, and a high temperature of 18 degrees. That's your news to this hour. 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
1: Overnight, expect partly cloudy skies becoming cloudy with a low of 3. Later today, Sunday, skies will be clearing with a high of 10. Tomorrow, Monday, will be sunny with a high of 12. Currently in St. John's, it's 4.
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4: Overnight, expect partly cloudy skies becoming cloudy with a low of 3. Later today, Sunday, skies will be clearing with a high of 10. Tomorrow, Monday, will be sunny with a high of 12. Currently in St. John's, it's 4.
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1: I'm Brian Medore. Bay Roberts has gotten rid of what could have become a smelly mess on a beach near the rec center. The whale that became entangled in fishing gear deep in the ocean floated onto the beach in Back Cove a few days ago, leaving the town in a conundrum. It was uncertain as to just how to get rid of the animal, as leaving it to scavenger prey was not an option. There were concerns about towing it out to sea because of marine navigation issues, but local government found a contractor to do just that, according to the MHA for Harbor Grace Port de Grave, Pam Parsons.
2: I mean, this certainly did draw a lot of attraction in the past several days. There was a lot of traffic, more than normal, in our little Back Cove beach area there in Spaniards Bay, which is located, of course, across from the rec center, as was mentioned. So that whale now has been towed away. So hopefully that's the end of it. And hopefully no more marine life will be entangled in fishing gear or any kind of debris or any kind of garbage that would remain in the ocean. Because, as you know, it is sad.
1: A project is underway to improve the experience of the thousands who use the trail network around Kitty Vitty Lake. The Grand Concourse Association is installing solar lighting along the south side of the Kitty Vitty Lake Trail from the boathouse to the boulevard. The work expected to take about 2 weeks, and while the trail is open during construction, users may encounter workers and equipment in the area. The project is funded by the Perlin Family Trust and the Grand Concourse Association. Triple Point Resources has registered its proposed Fishel's Salt Dome Power Generation Project for environmental assessment. Triple Point is proposing to construct and operate a renewable energy storage and generation facility in the Bay St. George area, which will include a main facility with salt caverns, salt production, compressed air energy storage, and associated infrastructure. The project will involve the development of one or more engineered underground salt caverns through a solution mining process. The company says compressed air will be generated using available electricity and stored in the caverns, which will then be released to drive turbines and generate electricity during periods of high demand. Construction is planned to begin in 2028. It's hoped that the facility will be fully operational by 2031. A recent fundraiser for the East Coast Trail Association has surpassed all expectations. This year's event brought in nearly $220,000, more than double last year. Government is going to do a statutory review of the workers' compensation system in Newfoundland and Labrador. Government is required by law to conduct that review every 5 years. Minister Mike Gousney says members of the review committee reflect a balanced representation of employer and worker interests. Darren Roberts, who will be the chair, is the deputy mayor of Stephenville. The vice chair, Doug Uden, has held senior management roles in Halifax, Guyana, and St. John's. Other members of the committee, Heather Stamp, Bernadette Coffey-Sobel, and Bob Fyander. The final report and recommendations are due by the end of March. Weather forecast, St. John's Metro, rest of the Avalon. Today, sunshine, light winds, a high of 10. Monday, sunny and 12. Tuesday, cloudy and 14. Clarenville Central, mix of sun and cloud, light winds, a high 14 today. Monday, sunny and 19. South Coast, cloud and 9 today, cloudy and 8 on Monday. The West Coast, Southwest Coast, and the Northern Peninsula, cloud, light winds, and a high of 13 today. For Monday, a mix of sun and cloud, light winds, and a high temperature of 18 degrees. That's your news to this hour for VOCM News. 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
2: Overnight, expect partly cloudy skies becoming cloudy with a low of 3. Later today, Sunday, skies will be clearing with a high of 10. Tomorrow, Monday, will be sunny with a high of 12. Currently in St. John's, it's 4.
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3: Overnight, expect partly cloudy skies, becoming cloudy with a low of 3. Later today, skies will be clearing with a high of 10. Tomorrow brings sunny conditions and a high of 12. Currently in St. John's, it's 5.
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1: I'm Brian Medore. Bay Roberts has gotten rid of what could have become a smelly mess on a beach near the rec center. The whale that became entangled in fishing gear deep in the ocean floated onto the beach in Back Cove a few days ago, leaving the town in a conundrum. It was uncertain as to just how to get rid of the animal, as leaving it to scavenger prey was not an option. There were concerns about towing it out to sea because of marine navigation issues, but local government found a contractor to do just that, according to the MHA for Harbor Grace Port de Grave, Pam Parsons.
2: I mean, this certainly did draw a lot of attraction in the past several days. There was a lot of traffic, more than normal, in our little Back Cove beach area there in Spaniards Bay, which is located, of course, across from the rec center, as was mentioned. So that whale now has been towed away. So hopefully that's the end of it. And hopefully no more marine life will be entangled in fishing gear or any kind of debris or any kind of garbage that would remain in the ocean. Because, as you know, it is sad.
1: A project is underway to improve the experience of the thousands who use the trail network around Kitty Vitty Lake. The Grand Concourse Association is installing solar lighting along the south side of the Kitty Vitty Lake Trail from the boathouse to the boulevard. The work expected to take about 2 weeks, and while the trail is open during construction, users may encounter workers and equipment in the area. The project is funded by the Perlin Family Trust and the Grand Concourse Association. Triple Point Resources has registered its proposed Fishel's Salt Dome Power Generation Project for environmental assessment. Triple Point is proposing to construct and operate a renewable energy storage and generation facility in the Bay St. George area, which will include a main facility with salt caverns, salt production, compressed air energy storage, and associated infrastructure. The project will involve the development of one or more engineered underground salt caverns through a solution mining process. The company says compressed air will be generated using available electricity and stored in the caverns, which will then be released to drive turbines and generate electricity during periods of high demand. Construction is planned to begin in 2028. It's hoped that the facility will be fully operational by 2031. A recent fundraiser for the East Coast Trail Association has surpassed all expectations. This year's event brought in nearly $220,000, more than double last year. Government is going to do a statutory review of the workers' compensation system in Newfoundland and Labrador. Government is required by law to conduct that review every 5 years. Minister Mike Gousney says members of the review committee reflect a balanced representation of employer and worker interests. Darren Roberts, who will be the chair, is the deputy mayor of Stephenville. The vice chair, Doug Uden, has held senior management roles in Halifax, Guyana, and St. John's. Other members of the committee, Heather Stamp, Bernadette Coffey-Sobel, and Bob Fyander. The final report and recommendations are due by the end of March. Weather forecast, St. John's Metro, rest of the Avalon. Today, sunshine, light winds, a high of 10. Monday, sunny and 12. Tuesday, cloudy and 14. Clarenville Central, mix of sun and cloud, light winds, a high 14 today. Monday, sunny and 19. South Coast, cloud and 9 today, cloudy and 8 on Monday. The West Coast, Southwest Coast, and the Northern Peninsula, cloud, light winds, and a high of 13 today. For Monday, a mix of sun and cloud, light winds, and a high temperature of 18 degrees. That's your news to this hour for VOCM News. 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

0: 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Ooh, I gotta have faith. 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I gotta have faith.
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3: Overnight, expect partly cloudy skies, becoming cloudy with a low of 3. Later today, skies will be clearing with a high of 10. Tomorrow brings sunny conditions and a high of 12. Currently in St. John's, it's 5.
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6: Overnight, expect partly cloudy skies, becoming cloudy with a low of 3. Later today, skies will be clearing with a high of 10. Tomorrow brings sunny conditions and a high of 12. Currently in St. John's, it's 5.
0: Weather, and more weather. 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Frequent weather updates. 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
1: I'm Brian Medor. Bay Roberts has gotten rid of what could have become a smelly mess on a beach near the rec center. The whale that became entangled in fishing gear deep in the ocean floated onto the beach in Back Cove a few days ago, leaving the town in a conundrum. It was uncertain as to just how to get rid of the animal, as leaving it to scavenger prey was not an option. There were concerns about towing it out to sea because of marine navigation issues, but local government found a contractor to do just that, according to the MHA for Harbor Grace Port de Grave, Pam Parsons.
2: I mean, this certainly did draw a lot of attraction in the past several days. There was a lot of traffic, more than normal, in our little Back Cove beach area there in Spaniards Bay, which is located, of course, across from the rec center, as was mentioned. So that whale now has been towed away. So hopefully that's the end of it, and hopefully no more marine life will be entangled in fishing gear or any kind of debris or any kind of garbage that would remain in the ocean, because, as you know, it is sad.
1: A project is underway to improve the experience of the thousands who use the trail network around Kitty Vitty Lake. The Grand Concourse Association is installing solar lighting along the south side of the Kitty Vitty Lake Trail from the boathouse to the boulevard. The work expected to take about 2 weeks, and while the trail is open during construction, users may encounter workers and equipment in the area. The project is funded by the Perlin Family Trust and the Grand Concourse Association. Triple Point Resources has registered its proposed Fishel's Salt Dome Power Generation Project for environmental assessment. Triple Point is proposing to construct and operate a renewable energy storage and generation facility in the Bay St. George area, which will include a main facility with salt caverns, salt production, compressed air energy storage, and associated infrastructure. The project will involve the development of one or more engineered underground salt caverns through a solution mining process. The company says compressed air will be generated using available electricity and stored in the caverns, which will then be released to drive turbines and generate electricity during periods of high demand. Construction is planned to begin in 2028. It's hoped that the facility will be fully operational by 2031. A recent fundraiser for the East Coast Trail Association has surpassed all expectations. This year's event brought in nearly $220,000, more than double last year. Government is going to do a statutory review of the workers' compensation system in Newfoundland and Labrador. Government is required by law to conduct that review every 5 years. Minister Mike Gousney says members of the review committee reflect a balanced representation of employer and worker interests. Darren Roberts, who will be the chair, is the deputy mayor of Stephenville. The vice chair, Doug Uden, has held senior management roles in Halifax, Guyana, and St. John's. Other members of the committee, Heather Stamp, Bernadette Coffey-Sobel, and Bob Fyander. The final report and recommendations are due by the end of March. Weather forecast, St. John's Metro, rest of the Avalon. Today, sunshine, light winds, a high of 10. Monday, sunny and 12. Tuesday, cloudy and 14. Clarenville Central, mix of sun and cloud, light winds, a high 14 today. Monday, sunny and 19. South Coast, cloud and 9 today, cloudy and 8 on Monday. The West Coast, Southwest Coast, and the Northern Peninsula, cloud, light winds, and a high of 13 today. For Monday, a mix of sun and cloud, light winds, and a high temperature of 18 degrees. That's your news to this hour for VOCM News. I'm Brian Medor.
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4: Overnight, expect partly cloudy skies, becoming cloudy with a low of 3. Later today, skies will be clearing with a high of 10. Tomorrow brings sunny conditions and a high of 12. Currently in St. John's, it's 5.
3: 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That's why we have frequent weather updates. 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
6: Today, expect clearing skies with a high of 12. Tonight, we'll bring a few clouds and a low of 3. Tomorrow, look for a mix of sun and cloud with a high of 14. Currently in St. John's, it's 5.
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1: I'm Brian Medore. Bay Roberts has gotten rid of what could have become a smelly mess on a beach near the rec center. The whale that became entangled in fishing gear deep in the ocean floated onto the beach in Back Cove a few days ago, leaving the

0: town in a conundrum. It was uncertain as to just how to get rid of the animal, as leaving it to scavenger prey was not an option. There were concerns about towing it out to sea because of marine navigation issues, but local government found a contractor to do just that, according to the MHA for Harbor Grace Port de Grave, Pam Parsons.
1: I mean, this certainly did draw a lot of attraction in the past several days. There was a lot of traffic, more than normal, in our little Back Cove beach area there in Spaniards Bay, which is located, of course, across from the rec center, as was mentioned. So that whale now has been towed away. So hopefully that's the end of it. And hopefully no more marine life will be entangled in fishing gear or any kind of debris or any kind of garbage that would remain in the ocean. Because, as you know, it is sad.
0: A project is underway to improve the experience of the thousands who use the trail network around Kitty Vitty Lake. The Grand Concourse Association is installing solar lighting along the south side of the Kitty Vitty Lake Trail from the boathouse to the boulevard. The work expected to take about 2 weeks, and while the trail is open during construction, users may encounter workers and equipment in the area. The project is funded by the Perlin Family Trust and the Grand Concourse Association. Triple Point Resources has registered its proposed Fishel's Salt Dome Power Generation Project for environmental assessment. Triple Point is proposing to construct and operate a renewable energy storage and generation facility in the Bay St. George area, which will include a main facility with salt caverns, salt production, compressed air energy storage, and associated infrastructure. The project will involve the development of one or more engineered underground salt caverns through a solution mining process. The company says compressed air will be generated using available electricity and stored in the caverns, which will then be released to drive turbines and generate electricity during periods of high demand. Construction is planned to begin in 2028. It's hoped that the facility will be fully operational by 2031. A recent fundraiser for the East Coast Trail Association has surpassed all expectations. This year's event brought in nearly $220,000, more than double last year. Government is going to do a statutory review of the workers' compensation system in Newfoundland and Labrador. Government is required by law to conduct that review every 5 years. Minister Mike Gousney says members of the review committee reflect a balanced representation of employer and worker interests. Darren Roberts, who will be the chair, is the deputy mayor of Stephenville. The vice chair, Doug Uden, has held senior management roles in Halifax, Guyana, and St. John's. Other members of the committee, Heather Stamp, Bernadette Coffey Sobel, and Bob Fyander. The final report and recommendations are due by the end of March. Weather forecast, St. John's Metro, rest of the Avalon. Today, sunshine, light winds, a high of 10. Monday, sunny and 12. Tuesday, cloudy and 14. Clarenville Central, mix of sun and cloud, light winds, a high 14 today. Monday, sunny and 19. South Coast, cloud and 9 today, cloudy and 8 on Monday. The West Coast, Southwest Coast, and the Northern Peninsula, cloud, light winds, and a high of 13 today. For Monday, a mix of sun and cloud, light winds, and a high temperature of 18 degrees. That's your news to this hour for VOCM News. 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
4: Today, expect clearing skies with a high of 12. Tonight, we'll bring a few clouds and a low of 3. Tomorrow, look for a mix of sun and cloud with a high of 14. Currently in St. John's, it's 5.
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4: Today, expect clearing skies with a high of 12. Tonight, we'll bring a few clouds and a low of 3. Tomorrow, look for a mix of sun and cloud with a high of 14. Currently in St. John's, it's 5.
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1: Sunny skies and 6 degrees at 7 o'clock in Metro. I'm Brian Medore. Bay Roberts has gotten rid of what could have become a smelly mess on a beach near the rec center. The whale that became entangled in fishing gear deep in the ocean floated onto the beach in Backo, Spaniards Bay, a few days ago, leaving the town in a conundrum. Was uncertain as to just how to get rid of the animal. Leaving it to scavenger prey was not an option. There were concerns about towing it out to sea because of marine navigation issues, but local government got the appropriate approvals and found a contractor to do just that, according to the MHA for Harbor Grace, Port de Grave, Pam Parsons.
2: I mean, this certainly did draw a lot of attraction in the past several days. There was a lot of traffic, more than normal, in our little Back Cove beach area there in Spaniards Bay, which is located, of course, across from the rec center, as was mentioned. So that whale now has been towed away. So hopefully that's the end of it, and hopefully no more marine life will be entangled in fishing gear or any kind of debris or any kind of garbage that would remain in the ocean, because, as you know, it is sad.
1: Project is underway to improve the experience of the thousands who use the trail network around Kitty Vitty Lake. The Grand Concourse Association is installing solar lighting along the south side of the Kitty Vitty Lake Trail, from the boathouse to the boulevard. Work is expected to take about 2 weeks, and while the trail is open during construction, users may encounter workers and equipment in the area. The project is funded by the Perlin Family Trust and the Grand Concourse Association. A man who is seen as being instrumental in the development of a flourishing town in the island's industrial heartland has passed away. Kevin Wadman, who began his work life teaching in Conn River, joined the family business in Barhaven, Placentia Bay. In the late 1950s, they moved the business to Arnold's Cove, getting into grocery, hardware, furniture, a mechanic shop, and the fish business. Backed by a fleet of 30 trucks, they sold products throughout Canada and the United States. Wadman served on the town council, was high up in the Lions, and worked until the age of 86. Celebration of life will be held Tuesday evening at the Arnold's Cove Lions Club. Kevin Wadman was 94. In sports, New York Knicks have won the NBA championship, beating San Antonio last night, taking the series in five. Weather forecast, St. John's Metro, rest of the Avalon. Sunshine, light winds and 12 degrees today. Clear, low plus 3, patchy frost. Tonight, sunny and 14 on Monday. Clarenville Central, sun 13 today. Patchy frost overnight, sun and 17 tomorrow. South Coast, cloud and 14 today. Sunny and 17 tomorrow, frost overnight. And the West Coast, Southwest Coast, Northern Peninsula, sunny and 13 today, 18 tomorrow, frost overnight. I'm Brian Medore.
3: Tune in and plug in for a VOCM sound check, and we are going to have a couple of great conversations and on different veins here today. Coming up later in the program, Ben Diamond will join us. Ben's going to talk about the upcoming and the first ever International Classical Guitar Festival happening here in St. John's. Before we do that, catching up with our old buddy, Claire Porter. Claire, how are you?
4: I'm great. How are you?
3: I'm fantastic. I know the last time we chatted about a new single, you were getting set to, I don't know if I should say jet off or ferry off, but you're going to Sydney, Nova Scotia anyway for Cape Breton's hosting of the ECMAs. How did it all go?
4: Oh, it was wonderful. I mean, like, what an honor to even be invited. And, like, what a treat to meet so many incredible musicians. Like, it was amazing.
3: Yeah, and of course, you got to showcase, network a bit. How did the showcases go? I know they're always a little bit nerve-wracking, but, I mean, you looked like you had a great time from what I saw on social media.
4: Oh, yeah, it was wonderful. I mean, I was super blessed because my showcase was right after Jordan Coker. And so there was this whole contingency of Newfoundlanders all hanging. So it was just absolutely wonderful to hang out with so many cool, you know, people from where I'm from, but I never get to see them because we're all so busy. So, yeah, what it was joyful.
3: Amazing, yeah. And I know the ECMAs always bring some network and export opportunities, so hopefully you got to take some full advantage of all of that. And, of course, promote the new album as well and see what, you know, that side of the water takes of us Newfoundlanders doing what we do best, which is, you know, doing music. So good on you for getting over there and taking part in it. But you do have a new single out. Speaking of that new album, let's talk about that. Just dropped on Wednesday, I think. Tell me all about it.
4: So it's called Choke Cherries. It's not often that I get to break out my resonator guitar. So it's me playing rhythm guitar and then lead guitar and then also bass, which is a different version of a guitar. but it's a little bit of a dark song. It's a song that I wrote about a classmate of mine that ran away from home. And we all thought that he like ran away successfully. But then they ended up finding him 6 years later in the woods in New Brunswick. So it was like a really like dark moment, obviously heartbreaking. And there's a lot of mystery surrounding specifically what happened. Like from what I've heard, basically by the time the police found anything, there was kind of nothing left, to determine what had actually happened. And it was one of those kind of pivotal moments because, when they found him, it was sort of the first time that me and my classmates like had to mourn someone online, which is kind of fascinating. Like so many times nowadays when somebody passes away, everybody, you know, like there's a thing set up where your Facebook page turns into a memorial page. And everybody posting like, oh my gosh, like we miss this person so much. But it was the first time we all kind of did that together. So it's a little bit of a dark song, but I think it's important to talk about feelings like that. I think it's important to talk about experiences like that. And I think it's important to kind of point out that like, you know, what happened was mysterious and, well, like we don't have answers, right?
3: Mm-hmm. Yeah, indeed. You know, it's one thing when people can resonate to a song, and I know inspiration comes from everywhere, but when it is a song that is that personal and that connected to real life moments for you, it must be kind of, in a way, you know, therapeutic to be able to talk about it and sing about it that way and present it that way, but also, I guess, really more meaningful in the way that you present it, I would assume.
4: Oh, my God. 100%. And like, it's one of those things where like, I mean, it's interesting because like I wrote the song because I felt like it had to come out because it's like one of those things where like whenever I talk to people who went to that school, it's like, oh, let's talk about this. Right. So it's a thing that's like present in my heart. And I know it's present in a lot of my classmates' heart, but I didn't want to name the person because I think that his family's been through enough. It's kind of one of those things where it's like we don't have to like completely like over egg that pudding. And like, you know, I knew his family. His family was quiet. They're not the type of person who like wants to be in the newspaper. So like kind of deliberately, I'm keeping that quiet with the hope that like the people who get it will get it. And also hopefully that, you know, people who've had similar experiences with loved ones will also resonate with it because like, to me, that what is specific and individual to you will often hit other people, you know, like people that I've never met and who didn't know the person that I wrote about, hopefully will connect with it on some level. So I'm kind of hoping for that.
3: Yeah, no, I appreciate that for sure. So the song is out, as I mentioned, came out on Wednesday. Where can people find it? Where can they follow along with you?
4: It's all across streaming. It's on Bandcamp. It's on every streaming service that you can think of, as far as I know. And I have a animated music video that I put up on YouTube where I like drew a little forest. And then I have like a couple little shorts on Instagram as well.
3: Amazing. We'll encourage folks to go check it out. We'll play it right now. Claire Porter, as always, great to have a chat and appreciate your time as always.
4: Thank you so much for having me on the radio today. It's so nice to talk to you. Thank you.

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0: The raw energy and iconic sound of Johnny Cash, brought to life by Rob Smith, alongside Jackie Putnam as June Carter Cash. 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
10: Today, expect clearing skies with a high of 12. Tonight, we'll bring a few clouds and a low of 3. Tomorrow, look for a mix of sun and cloud with a high of 14. Currently in St. John's, it's 5.
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11: And welcome back to Soundcheck here on the VOCM Radio Network. Thanks again to Claire Porter for joining us before the break. To round out this weekend's show, happy to have a good buddy of mine on the line who has some exciting stuff to talk about in terms of an international guitar festival coming up next month. Ben Diamond, appreciate you taking the time and filling me in on this. So I know that you are a phenom when it comes to the guitar. I'll say it that way. And that's even putting it lightly, Ben, by the way. But what is this international guitar festival all about?
12: Thanks so much for the kind words. I've been really enjoying my time since moving home. About a year ago, I packed up from Montreal and made the drive across Atlantic Canada, and I've just been riding the wave ever since. And so, to say the least, this guitar festival that we have coming up next month is such a dream come true. It's called Guitarnival, and it's hosted by my nonprofit organization, the Atlantic Guitar Society, and I'm collaborating with artistic director Steve Murphy, who's a local guitar educator, and as well as Dr. Tracy Ann Smith, who is associate professor at Memorial University. And this is going to be Newfoundland and Labrador's first international classical guitar festival. We cannot express how excited we are.
11: That's amazing. So walk me through this. What is International Classical Guitar Festival? Is it workshops? Is it performance? Well, what is it?
12: Basically, a little bits of everything that we had just said, and as well as more, because the main components of the festival are going to comprise the featuring of masterclasses, lessons, a guitar orchestra. So imagine basically a whole orchestra, but full of classical guitars, as well as daytime and nighttime concerts. And throughout and in between all these activities, we're going to have great opportunities for guitarists, young and old, to network with one another, to exchange ideas and perspectives, and to grow the community in ways that hasn't been done before.
11: Amazing. So I guess the key thing is this is on the way, but you need people to register, I guess. You need to hit a few deadlines. So what's the running order for the next few weeks for you?
12: You're absolutely right. You can find all these things at www.atlanticguitarsociety.ca. We have registration still ongoing. We've set a rather early bird deadline for this coming Monday, actually. However, stay tuned as that may be extended. We also have a finalized deadline of June 30th, and this is open to all classical guitarists across the island as well as abroad to pursue studies, whether it be lessons and master classes, as well as that grants you access to the guitar orchestra and the day and nighttime concerts.
11: Awesome. Yeah, we encourage folks to check out the website, check out the socials. All the details are out there. So I guess, you know, when it comes to this being the first one in Newfoundland and Labrador, how nervous were you to kind of, you know, want to pull this off? Are there people eager to come to the province? You hoping that it's mostly people from the province, or are you kind of hoping to get a bit of both?
12: We're for sure looking to get a bit of both because myself, Steve, and Tracy, who I mentioned, all three of us have participated in festivals near and abroad. And so to bring this home for the very first time means a great deal. And to say that we're nervous, absolutely, because we're not exactly so sure as to what it could possibly look like, but we're very optimistic because St. John's is such a beautiful place, as we all know, and we're going to hold the events in co-partnership with the School of Music, but we're also going to do some outreach activities to some local businesses such as Bannerman Brewing Company and Kitty Vitty Brewing. And so we have the idea that not only do we want to celebrate and appreciate classical guitar, but we want to embrace the beauty that St. John's has to offer. And we have international guest artists who will be headlining the nighttime concerts, and as well as participants registered from across Canada, even as far as the territories. So oh, wow. I think that we're going to get that collaboration between those faraway parts of Canada and as well as internationally that sparks a lot of creativity, but also possibility that I guess we'll just have to see when the time comes around.
11: I know classical guitar is probably one of the big musical passions of yours. I know you have many different, though. I mean, you're involved in the choral scene and a bunch of other things as well. I was just thinking as you're talking, like, you know, a couple of years ago, Harbor Voices was on the go. That's coming up again now, I think next year. What kind of learning can you do from those types of festivals, too? Because, I mean, although different styles of music, different avenues of music, there must be some collaboration, some ideas that can kind of translate to both sides.
12: Oh, you're absolutely right. That Harbor Voices Festival lives in my head rent-free. I absolutely loved participating in that. I actually flew home during my years away to come sing with Quintessential Vocal Ensemble, who I'm so glad to be back with, and I got to witness the incredible unity that an event like this was able to cultivate. And so to replicate that, but through the lens of classical guitar, is something that I feel like I'm really acquitted to because I've dedicated my life to this craft. And I'm really curious to see what exactly that potential has, because I think that classical guitar is not only something that's beautiful that we all like to listen to, but it's also very accessible. In fact, we can even have like a group of us in a small room, be it a cafe or a house, and we can get together and share music, share ideas, and share sounds that we necessarily hadn't heard before.
11: All right, before I let you go, Ben, run down the website for more information and, of course, the dates that are upcoming so everyone is in the know.
12: Yes, thanks so much. www.atlanticguitarsociety.ca. We've got our registration form linked directly on there, the website, as well as our social medias at Atlantic Guitar Society, both on Facebook and Instagram. And stay tuned as you register and look out for concerts and details for the 23rd to the 26th of July.
11: Ben Diamond, I appreciate it very much. It sounds like an exciting endeavor for you and your crew. So keep us up to date. We'll be keeping an eye on it as well. Appreciate the time.
12: Likewise. Have a wonderful weekend.
11: There you go. Ben Diamond joins us. This is VOCM Soundcheck.
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10: Today, expect clearing skies with a high of 12. Tonight, we'll bring a few clouds and a low of 3. Tomorrow, look for a mix of sun and cloud with a high of 14. Currently in St. John's, it's 5.
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1: Bit of cloud on Metro on this Sunday morning, temperature 6 degrees. I'm Brian Medor. Bay Roberts has gotten rid of what could have become a smelly mess on a beach near the rec center. The whale that became entangled in fishing gear deep in the ocean floated onto the beach in Backo, Spaniards Bay, a few days ago, leaving the town in a conundrum. Was uncertain as to just how to get rid of the animal. Leaving it to scavenger prey was not an option. There were concerns about towing it out to sea because of marine navigation issues, but local government got the appropriate approvals and found a contractor to do just that, according to the MHA for Harbor Grace Port de Grave, Pam Parsons.
2: I mean, this certainly did draw a lot of attraction in the past several days. There was a lot of traffic, more than normal, in our little Back Cove beach area there in Spaniards Bay, which is located, of course, across from the rec center, as was mentioned. So that whale now has been towed away. So hopefully

0: hopefully that's the end of it, and hopefully no more marine life will be entangled in fishing gear or any kind of debris or any kind of garbage that would remain in the ocean, because as you know, it is sad.
1: Project is underway to improve the experience of the thousands who use the trail network around Kitty Vitty Lake. The Grand Concourse Association is installing solar lighting along the south side of the Kitty Vitty Lake Trail, from the boathouse to the boulevard. Work is expected to take about 2 weeks, and while the trail is open during construction, users may encounter workers and equipment in the area. The project is funded by the Perlin Family Trust and the Grand Concourse Association. A man who is seen as being instrumental in the development of a flourishing town in the island's industrial heartland has passed away. Kevin Wadman, who began his work life teaching in Conn River, joined the family business in Barrhaven, Placentia Bay. In the late 1950s, they moved the business to Arnold's Cove, getting into grocery, hardware, furniture, a mechanic shop, and the fish business. Backed by a fleet of 30 trucks, they sold products throughout Canada and the United States. Wadman served on the town council, was high up in the Lions, and worked until the age of 86. Celebration of Life will be held Tuesday evening at the Arnold's Cove Lions Club. Kevin Wadman was 94. In sports, New York Knicks have won the NBA championship, beating San Antonio last night, taking the series in five. Weather forecast, St. John's Metro, rest of the Avalon. Sunshine, light winds and 12 degrees today. Clear, low plus 3, patchy frost. Tonight, sunny and 14 on Monday. Clairville Central, sun 13 today. Patchy frost overnight, sun and 17 tomorrow. South Coast, cloud and 14 today. Sunny and 17 tomorrow, frost overnight. And the West Coast, Southwest Coast, Northern Peninsula, sunny and 13 today, 18 tomorrow, frost overnight. I'm Brian Medore.
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10: St. John's Metro, rest of the Avalon. Sunny today, light winds and 12 degrees. Clear and 3 tonight with patchy frost. Sunny and 14 tomorrow and sunny and 15 on Tuesday. Clarenville Central, sun 13 today, patchy frost tonight, sun and 17 on Monday. South Coast, cloud 14 today, patchy frost overnight tonight, sunny and 17 tomorrow, windy tomorrow night. In the West Coast, Southwest Coast, Northern Peninsula, cloud and 13 today, sunny and 18 tomorrow.
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11: St. John's Metro, rest of the Avalon. Sunny today, light winds and 12 degrees. Clear and 3 tonight with patchy frost. Sunny and 14 tomorrow and sunny and 15 on Tuesday. Clarenville Central, sun 13 today, patchy frost tonight, sun and 17 on Monday. South Coast, cloud 14 today, patchy frost overnight tonight, sunny and 17 tomorrow, windy tomorrow night. In the West Coast, Southwest Coast, Northern Peninsula, cloud and 13 today, sunny and 18 tomorrow.
12: Weather, and more weather. 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
1: Bit of cloud on Metro on this Sunday morning, temperature 6 degrees. I'm Brian Medore. Bay Roberts has gotten rid of what could have become a smelly mess on a beach near the rec center. The whale that became entangled in fishing gear deep in the ocean floated onto the beach in Backo, Spaniards Bay, a few days ago, leaving the town in a conundrum. Was uncertain as to just how to get rid of the animal. Leaving it to scavenger prey was not an option. There were concerns about towing it out to sea because of marine navigation issues, but local government got the appropriate approvals and found a contractor to do just that, according to the MHA for Harbor Grace, Port de Grave, Pam Parsons.
2: I mean, this certainly did draw a lot of attraction in the past several days. There was a lot of traffic, more than normal, in our little Back Cove beach area there in Spaniards Bay, which is located, of course, across from the rec center, as was mentioned. So that whale now has been towed away. So hopefully that's the end of it, and hopefully no more marine life will be entangled in fishing gear or any kind of debris or any kind of garbage that would remain in the ocean, because, as you know, it is sad.
1: Project is underway to improve the experience of the thousands who use the trail network around Kitty Vitty Lake. The Grand Concourse Association is installing solar lighting along the south side of the Kitty Vitty Lake Trail, from the boathouse to the boulevard. Work is expected to take about 2 weeks, and while the trail is open during construction, users may encounter workers and equipment in the area. The project is funded by the Perlin Family Trust and the Grand Concourse Association. A man who is seen as being instrumental in the development of a flourishing town in the island's industrial heartland has passed away. Kevin Wadman, who began his work life teaching in Conn River, joined the family business in Barhaven, Placentia Bay. In the late 1950s, they moved the business to Arnold's Cove, getting into grocery, hardware, furniture, a mechanic shop, and the fish business. Backed by a fleet of 30 trucks, they sold products throughout Canada and the United States. Wadman served on the town council, was high up in the Lions, and worked until the age of 86. Celebration of Life will be held Tuesday evening at the Arnold's Cove Lions Club. Kevin Wadman was 94. In sports, New York Knicks have won the NBA championship, beating San Antonio last night, taking the series in five. Weather forecast, St. John's Metro, rest of the Avalon. Sunshine, light winds and 12 degrees today. Clear, low plus 3, patchy frost. Tonight, sunny and 14 on Monday. Clairville Central, sun 13 today. Patchy frost overnight, sun and 17 tomorrow. South Coast, cloud and 14 today. Sunny and 17 tomorrow, frost overnight. And the West Coast, Southwest Coast, Northern Peninsula, sunny and 13 today, 18 tomorrow, frost overnight. I'm Brian Medore.
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11: St. John's Metro, rest of the Avalon. Sunny today, light winds and 12 degrees. Clear and 3 tonight with patchy frost. Sunny and 14 tomorrow and sunny and 15 on Tuesday. Clarenville Central, sun 13 today, patchy frost tonight, sun and 17 on Monday. South Coast, cloud 14 today, patchy frost overnight tonight, sunny and 17 tomorrow, windy tomorrow night. The West Coast, Southwest Coast, Northern Peninsula, cloud and 13 today, sunny and 18 tomorrow.
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15: St. John's Metro, rest of the Avalon. Sunny today, light winds and 12 degrees. Clear and 3 tonight with patchy frost. Sunny and 14 tomorrow and sunny and 15 on Tuesday. Clarenville Central, sun 13 today, patchy frost tonight, sun and 17 on Monday. South Coast, cloud 14 today, patchy frost overnight tonight, sunny and 17 tomorrow, windy tomorrow night. In the West Coast, Southwest Coast, Northern Peninsula, cloud and 13 today, sunny and 18 tomorrow.
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Let's Go Home Again was the title of a famous novel published in 1940 and in recent years became a TV series. The phrase has found its way into popular speech many times, suggesting you can't return to your place of origin without being deemed a failure. But if that were true, the prodigal might have languished his final years in long unemployment lines among fair-weather friends in a distant country. David would have groveled in the ditch of shame and failure, where hard rations and bad water were dulling memory of palace and crown. It wouldn't have been difficult to plunge into despair as he fled Jerusalem with a handful of followers, unable to escape the ravages of civil war started by his own son. And conscious of this, he was not a product of bad luck. He was a victim of poor choices. His sin had hemmed him in. It was enough to catapult his soul into hell had he let it. It pulled him toward the gutter. His dimensions were shrinking in what he called the horrible pit. But that wasn't the end of his biography. David confessed. David repented. And this was his testimony. He brought me out of the slimy pit, set my feet on a rock, gave me a firm place to stand, and put a new song in my mouth, praises to my God. And listen closely, friend, he can do the same for you. Pastor Calvin Andrews is back with us today to share a message later, a song of hope in the valley of despair. Now, this is the testimony we declare. Worship team, lead us.

Every year around this time, a pioneer of this radio ministry is remembered in a special way. Duncan Hicks is in heaven now. I always like to note that long years before the digital age, when we now transfer sounds at almost the speed of thought, Duncan Hicks spent countless hours manually splicing and fixing tapes, and for 50 years, he hand-delivered a reel of tape to the radio station containing the Old Old Story broadcast. So we stand on the shoulders of that kind of lifelong, steadfast commitment. And Duncan's daughter, Juanita, with her husband, Derry, sponsors this program today in Duncan's memory. And thank you, Juanita and Derry, so much. Duncan would sure love this. In Duncan's time, the broadcast was heard just over the East Coast and the central area of our province. Today, not only does this ministry reach the entire province and everywhere, in fact, through the internet, it is also broadcast in the nation of Benin, Africa, a nation of about 11 million people, where it's heard three times a day, 7 days a week. So we'd like to allow you, too, the opportunity to have your loved one, maybe one who was perhaps for years a part of this radio congregation, remembered and recognized on the air through your sponsorship. We'd be sure you're duly receipted for income tax purposes. What a marvelous way to become a partner in spreading the gospel and at the same time bringing honor to your loved one. Call 579-9678 today or during office hours, or you can text 709-682-3220. That's 682-3220. We're spreading a message of hope, and Cynthia Martin has a message to sing. It says, if you're just hanging by a thread, you can climb the highest mountain.

Thank you, Cynthia. Those are such reassuring words, and you've sung them with such passion. In just moments, Pastor Calvin Andrews brings a message, a song of hope in the valley of despair. Now, you can't argue with this. Mental fatigue, depression, and despondency comes to the stoutest of saints. So stop feeling that you're spiritually substandard. There is a wear and tear to Christian living. Champions of faith face it every day. But hear me, friend, you are not a product of automation. You're not a creature of AI, fated to succeed or fail, whatever your case might be. Between you and your Creator, there is a relationship that will not dissolve. Job said, "Your hands have made me and fashioned me together." He has made you, friend, to turn toward Him. That is your eternal refuge. He is your Father. David said, "I will lift my voice." He gave orders to his soul, "Bless the Lord." Now, you might call that positive thinking, but it worked for him, and it will work for you. Deborah Collins sings, "Praise the Lord."

0: Thank you, Deborah, for that comforting message. The psalmist cried, "How long, O Lord, will you forget me? How long will you hide your face from me? How long must I wrestle with my thoughts and have sorrow in my heart? Why, Lord, do you stand afar off? Why do you hide yourself in times of trouble? Are you there now? Is something inside of you quitting? I just have no faith. I'm done." Well, not so fast. Pastor Calvin Andrews is with us now to share a message, a song of hope in the valley of despair.
1: Most of us have played word association games. I give you a word and you guess what event or person is closely linked to the concept or event. If I said gravity, most would say Sir Isaac Newton. If I said Nazi, you would respond Hitler or Holocaust. Closer in time and closer to home, if I said World Trade Center or Twin Towers, your first guess would likely be 9/11. Let me offer you a scripture passage and then more word association. It's a scene from the aftermath of the destruction of the city of Jericho. An old Elvis Presley recording said, "The walls came tumbling down." However, against Joshua's strict orders, something wrong happened at Jericho. Joshua 7 tells us one man clandestinely took some of the spoils. The next obstacle in march to the promised land against an insignificant target resulted in 36 casualties. Joshua sought the Lord's counsel and received word that he was to cast lots to identify the perpetrator. Joshua 7 tells us the lot fell on a man named Achan of the tribe of Judah. Joshua confronted him and he confessed. His words, "It is true. I have sinned against the Lord, the God of Israel. This is what I have done. When I saw the plunder, a beautiful robe from Babylonia, 200 shekels of silver and a wedge of gold weighing 50 shekels, I coveted them and took them. They are hidden in the ground inside my tent with the silver underneath." So if I said the name Achan, you may think theft, but the downstream consequences were even more bitter. Joshua 7, 24 to 26. "Then Joshua, together with all Israel, took Achan, son of Zerah, the silver, the robe, the gold wedge, his sons, his daughters, his cattle, donkeys, and sheep, his tent, and all that he had, to the valley of Achor. Joshua said, 'Why have you brought this trouble on us? The Lord will bring trouble on you today.' Then all Israel stoned him. And after they had stoned the rest, they burned them. Over Achan, they heaped up a large pile of rocks, which remains to this day. Then the Lord turned from his fierce anger. Therefore, this place has been called the Valley of Achor ever since." If you played word association with anyone who knows the history of Israel's conquest of Canaan, and you said Achor, three words would get you full points: disobedience, defeat, and death. That word is only spoken twice again in Scripture, the name of that place, Achor. The legacy is bitter. Israel received the taste of defeat when disobedience turned into swift judgment. It was the same kind of disobedience that marked the religious climate of Israel in the days of most of the prophets. If you were to study the life and times of Hosea, you would read that God's people had become a nation of Achans. They reveled in disobedience. Idolatry flourished. Immorality was rampant. The clergy was corrupt, serving as pimps in heathen temples. People were preoccupied with their prosperity. They loved luxury. They were proud and independent. They did not care for each other. Orphans and widows were sold in the slave markets, and justice was in the hands of easily bribed judges. It sort of has a modern ring, doesn't it? Now, Hosea was not the only prophet who sounded a warning. Elijah, Elisha, and Amos are strident voices of warning. The nation had sowed to the wind and reaped the whirlwind. Hosea painted a graphic picture of God's view of the time by marrying a harlot and then redeeming her from the slave market after she had returned to prostitution. Gomer was her name. Hosea's beautiful bride had degenerated into a broken woman offered for sale. She had already sold her self-respect and lost her family. She was God's sad portrait of a nation that had indulged in spiritual prostitution and was left destitute. But God was not finished with that broken world. There's a touching message for that nation and for ours. Hosea 2, 14 and 15 are key verses. Therefore, I'm now going to allure her. I will lead her into the desert and speak tenderly to her. There I will give her back her vineyards and make the valley of Achor a door of hope. There she will sing as in the days of her youth, as in the day she came up out of Egypt. Have you ever noticed that when God wants our attention, he often takes us to the wilderness? Hosea says God will allure Israel, which means to woo or to court with attractive promises. He desired to draw Hosea's generation into the desert, reminiscent of how he drew the nation into the desert from Egypt and fashioned her into a nation after 430 years in slavery. Too often we see the desert as a place of punishment. Rather, it is a place of preparation. It was in the desert that God seasoned Moses for 40 years before he sent him back to Egypt as a deliverer. It was in the wilderness Jesus endured testing and emerged in the power of the Spirit. I'm astonished that God would bother to reach down to rebellious society, but he's true to his covenant of love. God takes no pleasure in punishment or the death of the wicked. Jesus wept over Jerusalem when he remembered the people who murdered God's prophets. Our Father is an embracing God. He wants to enfold us in his divine plan. So Hosea teaches us a great lesson. God wants to meet Israel alone in the desert to speak tenderly. Literally translated, God wanted to lay words on Israel's heart. He wants to repay waywardness with tenderness. God takes us to the desert so we can take us somewhere better afterwards. His biggest problem with us is that we are resistant to the deserts and resentful about his methods. But there will always be a wilderness before there's a promised land. Time in the wilderness underscores a principle which F.B. Meyer explained in this way. A bar of iron worth $2.50, when fashioned into horseshoes, is worth $5. If made in the needles, it's worth $175. If into pocket knife blades, it's worth $1,625. If made into springs for watches, it's worth $125,000. What a trial by fire that bar must undergo to be worth this. But the more it is manipulated, and the more it is hammered and passed through heat, beaten, pounded, and polished, the greater its value. Now, F.B. Meyer died in 1929, so we have to consider inflation and technology in the amounts I just mentioned. Sometimes we wonder about the trials through which we pass. With an impatient heart, we say, "How long, O Lord?" The heat of the flame and the blows of the hammer are necessary if you are to be more than an unpolished, rough bar of iron. God's all-wise plan, though it calls for the fire, produces the valuable watchspring of maturity. His very best for your life has behind it in his perfect timing. Time in the wilderness holds out a promise, the promise of new hope. It's astounding that God takes Israel back to one of her darkest moments to show his tenderness. The scene at Achor is one of children dying under a hail of stones and a family and possessions reduced to ashes. It's pathetic voices crying as an act of a father brings death. It's one of tragedy, not triumph. It's a heartrending scene. But God's promise is not to remove the acres. It is not to remove the valley or the memory of the tragedies. God has the ability to take the reproach and open a doorway of hope. Think of the most terrible, crushing blow of your life and consider how God has formed your character and your Christian commitment through it. This is the promise of a new song. He can forgive trespasses and restore what has been stolen or broken. No pit is too deep. No wilderness is too vast. The days of the American Revolution, there was a pastor at Epaphra, Pennsylvania, named Peter Miller. He was a friend of George Washington. In the town also lived Michael Whitman, who did everything in his power to malign this pastor and oppose him. Whitman was involved in treason and sentenced to death. The preacher, who was an old man by this time, set out on foot for Philadelphia to plead for Whitman's life. He was admitted into Washington's presence and immediately began to beg for the life of a traitor. Washington was firm. He said, "I will not grant you the life of your friend." The preacher answered the general, "He is not my friend. He is the bitterest enemy I have." Washington was taken aback. "You have walked 70 miles to save the life of an enemy? I will grant the pardon." Peter Miller took Michael Whitman back to their community, no longer an enemy, but a friend. He took him from the valley of trouble to a doorway of hope. Can you see what Hosea was pointing to? We lived in the valley of Achor. The apostle said, "All have sinned and come short of the glory of God. Our guilt and sin paid wages, and those wages are death. But Christ has paid our debt of sin through his gift of life. Christ has opened a door in the valley of Achor." Have you ever thought of how fully God's love surrounds us? What we call mercy is God's forgiving love. What we call providence is God's caring love. What we call kindness is God's understanding love. What we call Christ's passion and death is God's proven love. What we call happiness is God's encouraging love. What we call the will of God is God's unerring love. What we call heaven is God's rewarding love. What we call eternity is God's unending love. James Deloach offers this illustration. He had seen the artwork of an old burned-out mountain shack. All that remained was the chimney, the charred debris of what had once been the family's sole possession. In front of this destroyed home stood an old grandfatherly man with a small boy clutching a pair of patched overalls. It was evident that the child was crying. Beneath the picture were the words which the artist felt the old man was speaking to the boy. They were simple words, yet they presented a profound theology and philosophy of life. And those words were from the grandfather, "Hush, child, God ain't dead." That vivid picture of that burned-out mountain shack, that old man, the weeping child, and those words, "God ain't dead," are an enduring image. Instead of it being a reminder of the despair of life, it has come to be a reminder of hope. And we need reminders that there's hope in this world. In the midst of all that we see as troubles and failures, we all need mental pictures to remind us that all is not lost as long as God is alive and in control of this world. Sometimes I see Job scraping the boils while mourning the loss of everyone and everything he owned. And in his misery, he cries out, "Though he slay me, yet will I trust him." We began with word association. Let's conclude with it. If I say the word sin, I insert covered by the blood. If someone says condemnation, I say there is none. If I say the word hope, my thoughts spring immediately to Jesus Christ. You may have lost your song and you feel like you're living in Achor, the valley of trouble. But if you'll let the Lord speak tenderly to you, if you would be led into the wilderness, he will give you back your song of joy. I can love a God who does that. I can trust a God who does that. And I can serve a God who does that. May he bless you with this truth today. Amen.

It's a bleak moment when despair wraps itself around the soul. When you've lost your song. When hope is gone. Life is a drag. A burden beyond your strength to haul. You can become nothing but the walking dead. It's a paralysis. A numbness. And Satan won't let up until you've surrendered to hell on earth. But this hope we've shared today is anchored in an oath God has sworn to keep to you. It's the adrenaline of the Spirit, Christ in you, the hope of glory. It's the light that shines through the believer. It motivates. It produces a spiritual energy. It will propel you forward. The same Christ who showed power over death is now, or can be now, your complete victory. You don't have to entertain the blahs. Don't look forward to nothingness. You're not racing toward ashes. You're built for better things. So, sir, lady, hear this. If God raised up Jesus from the dead, he can lift you from hopelessness, from discouragement, despair, and even disaster, and he can do it now. So Ivan Butler reminding you again to affirm with us and spread the word with confidence this week that his grace will be sufficient for you.

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1: I'm Brian Medor. Bay Roberts has gotten rid of what could have become a smelly mess on a beach near the rec center. The whale that became entangled in fishing gear deep in the ocean floated onto the beach in Backo, Spaniards Bay, a few days ago, leaving the town in a conundrum. Was uncertain as to just how to get rid of the animal. Leaving it to scavenger prey was not an option. There were concerns about towing it out to sea because of marine navigation issues, but local government got the appropriate approvals and found a contractor to do just that, according to the MHA for Harbor Grace Port de Grave, Pam Parsons.
2: I mean, this certainly did draw a lot of attraction in the past several days. There was a lot of traffic, more than normal, in our little Back Cove beach area there in Spaniards Bay, which is located, of course, across from the rec center, as was mentioned. So that whale now has been towed away. So hopefully that's the end of it, and hopefully no more marine life will be entangled in fishing gear or any kind of debris or any kind of garbage that would remain in the ocean, because, as you know, it is sad.
1: Project is underway to improve the experience of the thousands who use the trail network around Kitty Vitty Lake. The Grand Concourse Association is installing solar lighting along the south side of the Kitty Vitty Lake Trail, from the boathouse to the boulevard. Work is expected to take about 2 weeks, and while the trail is open during construction, users may encounter workers and equipment in the area. The project is funded.

0: by the Perlin Family Trust and the Grand Concourse Association. A man who is seen as being instrumental in the development of a flourishing town in the island's industrial heartland has passed away. Kevin Wadman, who began his work life teaching in Conn River, joined the family business in Barrhaven, Placentia Bay. In the late 1950s, they moved the business to Arnold's Cove, getting into grocery, hardware, furniture, a mechanic shop, and the fish business. Backed by a fleet of 30 trucks, they sold products throughout Canada and the United States. Wadman served on the town council, was high up in the Lions, and worked until the age of 86. Celebration of Life will be held Tuesday evening at the Arnold's Cove Lions Club. Kevin Wadman was 94. In sports, New York Knicks have won the NBA championship, beating San Antonio last night, taking the series in five. Weather forecast, St. John's Metro, rest of the Avalon. Sunshine, light winds and 12 degrees today. Clear, low plus 3, patchy frost. Tonight, sunny and 14 on Monday. Clairville Central, sun 13 today. Patchy frost overnight, sun and 17 tomorrow. South Coast, cloud and 14 today. Sunny and 17 tomorrow, frost overnight. And the West Coast, Southwest Coast, Northern Peninsula, sunny and 13 today, 18 tomorrow, frost overnight. I'm Brian Medore.
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10: St. John's Metro, rest of the Avalon. Sunny today, light winds and 12 degrees. Clear and 3 tonight with patchy frost. Sunny and 14 tomorrow and sunny and 15 on Tuesday. Clarenville Central, sun 13 today, patchy frost tonight, sun and 17 on Monday. South Coast, cloud 14 today, patchy frost overnight tonight, sunny and 17 tomorrow, windy tomorrow night. In the West Coast, Southwest Coast, Northern Peninsula, cloud and 13 today, sunny and 18 tomorrow.
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12: St. John's Metro, rest of the Avalon, sunny today, light winds and 12 degrees, clear and 3 tonight with patchy frost, sunny and 14 tomorrow and sunny and 15 on Tuesday. Clarenville Central, sun 13 today, patchy frost tonight, sun and 17 on Monday. South Coast, cloud 14 today, patchy frost overnight tonight, sunny and 17 tomorrow, windy tomorrow night. In the West Coast, Southwest Coast, Northern Peninsula, cloud and 13 today, sunny and 18 tomorrow.
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3: Some sunshine in Metro and 10 degrees. Good afternoon. I'm Brian Mador. The northern cod stock is in the healthy zone and able to support a 55% increase in the total catch this year, according to DFO. But different story for another stock off our shores. The moratorium continues for northern Gulf cod, which remains in the critical zone. No immediate improvement in sight. The maximum removal, 500 tons. St. John's East MP and Fisheries Minister Joanne Thompson says that's tough on processors and harvesters on the west and south coasts.
4: Those harvesters, those inshore harvesters, they want to be able to get on the water. And so we need to protect the stock that they really are reliant on. So I agree, it's two different stories, and we celebrate northern cod, but I certainly appreciate this is tough for harvesters on the west coast and the south coast.
3: Dawn Street, president of the FFAW, says they had hoped to see that stock rebuild by now, but there are several factors at play.
5: We know what's going on there with gray seal predation. There's a number of things. So, you know, our members in the Gulf, they're struggling, and it's really difficult, right? So, obviously, we're hoping, again, work with DFO and finally get some good news down the

0: grown on that stock, but it is troubling to see that it's still under moratorium, still considered in the critical zone.
1: Workplace NL says the number of psychological injuries being suffered at work has been declining over the last several years. The organization recently updated its psychological injury policy to include workplace harassment. The Vice President of Prevention and Workplace Services, Alicia Sutton, says under their old policy, which looked at psychological injuries in relation to traumatic events, the numbers started to rise back in 2008, peaked in 2018, and have been declining ever since.
2: We had about 350 psychological injuries over a five-year period, and that peaked at 90 claims in a year, but that was about 5 years ago, and it's been declining ever since. We had 50 last year, as an example.
1: A recent fundraiser for the East Coast Trail Association has surpassed all expectations. This year's event brought in nearly $220,000, more than double the amount raised last year. Funds raised will be used to repair the coastline hiking trail, which saw significant damage over a long, hard winter. And the RNC spreading the word about the importance of wearing a helmet as people start taking to the roads on their bicycles. RNC Constable Steph Myers.
3: The main majority of these bike users are going to be the children. We want to make sure that everybody's aware of cyclists and scooter riders, you know, within the neighborhoods and communities, and to make safety a priority for them.
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1: St. John's Metro, rest of the Avalon. Sunny today, light winds and 12 degrees. Clear and 3 tonight with patchy frost. Sunny and 14 tomorrow and sunny and 15 on Tuesday. Clarenville Central, sun 13 today, patchy frost tonight, sun and 17 on Monday. South Coast, cloud 14 today, patchy frost overnight tonight, sunny and 17 tomorrow, windy tomorrow night. The West Coast, Southwest Coast, Northern Peninsula, cloud and 13 today, sunny and 18 tomorrow.
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0: That's Blue Rodeo with Lost Together on your VOCM. Hey, it's Beth Fagan with you on this Sunday afternoon. Hope you're enjoying your weekend so far. Can't believe we're halfway through June already. I imagine if you are a kiddo or if you have kiddos at home, they're really excited because summer is so close, you can taste it. If it'll just warm up a little bit, so excited. You know what else I'm excited for? This afternoon, hanging out with you. Always look forward to it, and today is certainly no exception. We've got some great tunes ahead, and I'm going to tell you all about what's going on across the province, so don't go anywhere. First up, we've got some Corey Hart coming up right after this.
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3: It is a gorgeous Sunday here in the metro region. The sun is shining and I am ready to hit the road. This afternoon, I will be at the pre-Father's Day market at the SS Meagle Community Center in Conception Bay South. And then I'll be heading to the Manuals River Trail with my trunk full of prizes. I am super excited to meet some of you today, so don't be shy. 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

0: Alana Miles, lover of mine on your VOCM. Hey, it's Beth with you, reminding you to clear your Friday night schedule if you're here in St. John's this Friday. It's going to be a deadly old time down at the Black Sheep. Midnight Watch is presenting a tribute to Neil Young and Crazy Horse. Doors are open at 7 o'clock. It's going to be a wicked old show. The first half is all acoustic, and the second half, they're getting a little heavier, bringing in the Crazy Horse portion. It's going to be so fun, especially if you're a fan of Neil Young. You want more information? 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
1: Some sunshine in Metro and 10 degrees. Good afternoon. I'm Brian Medore. The northern cod stock is in the healthy zone and able to support a 55% increase in the total catch this year, according to DFO. But different story for another stock off our shores. The moratorium continues for northern Gulf cod, which remains in the critical zone. No immediate improvement in sight. The maximum removal, 500 tons. St. John's East MP and Fisheries Minister Joanne Thompson says that's tough on processors and harvesters on the west and south coasts.
2: Those harvesters, those inshore harvesters, they want to be able to get on the water. And so we need to protect the stock that they really are reliant on. So I agree, it's two different stories, and we celebrate northern cod, but I certainly appreciate this is tough for harvesters on the west coast and the south coast.
1: Dawn Street, president of the FFAW, says they had hoped to see that stock rebuild by now, but there are several factors at play.
3: We know what's going on there with gray seal predation. There's a number of things. So, you know, our members in the Gulf, they're struggling, and it's really difficult, right? So, obviously, we're hoping, again, work with DFO and finally get some good news down the road on that stock. But it is troubling to see that it's still under moratorium, still considered in the critical zone.
1: Workplace NL says the number of psychological injuries being suffered at work has been declining over the last several years. The organization recently updated its psychological injury policy to include workplace harassment. The Vice President of Prevention and Workplace Services, Alicia Sutton, says under their old policy, which looked at psychological injuries in relation to traumatic events, the numbers started to rise back in 2008, peaked in 2018, and have been declining ever since.
4: We had about 350 psychological injuries over a five-year period, and that peaked at 90 claims in a year, but that was about 5 years ago, and it's been declining ever since. We had 50 last year, as an example.
1: A recent fundraiser for the East Coast Trail Association has surpassed all expectations. This year's event brought in nearly $220,000, more than double the amount raised last year. Funds raised will be used to repair the coastline hiking trail, which saw significant damage over a long, hard winter. And the RNC spreading the word about the importance of wearing a helmet as people start taking to the roads on their bicycles. RNC Constable Steph Myers.
5: The main majority of these bike users are going to be the children. We want to make sure that everybody's aware of cyclists and scooter riders, you know, within the neighborhoods and communities, and to make safety a priority for them.
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1: St. John's Metro, rest of the Avalon, sunny today, light winds and 12 degrees, clear and 3 tonight with patchy frost, sunny and 14 tomorrow and sunny and 15 on Tuesday. Clarenville Central, sun 13 today, patchy frost tonight, sun and 17 on Monday. South Coast, cloud 14 today, patchy frost overnight tonight, sunny and 17 tomorrow, windy tomorrow night. In the West Coast, Southwest Coast, Northern Peninsula, cloud and 13 today,

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0: That's Phil Collins, Against All Odds, on your VOCM. Hey, it's Beth Fagan with you, reminding you next weekend is Father's Day weekend, which means a very special event is happening, the Avalon Ride for Dad. It is, of course, in support of the fight against prostate cancer. They've been doing this since 2007 and have raised more than $2 million, which is incredible. If you want to know more about this event, how you can get involved, whether you want to participate or you want to be a volunteer, head to VOCM.com. We've got all the details. Everything you need to know is there. And don't go anywhere, because right after this, we've got some Hall & Oates coming up.
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2: 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What a day for the road. Don't forget to check in with me all day to see where I'll be next. 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
11: St. John's Metro, rest of the Avalon. Sunny today, light winds and 12 degrees. Clear and 3 tonight with patchy frost. Sunny and 14 tomorrow and sunny and 15 on Tuesday. Clarenville Central, sun 13 today, patchy frost tonight, sun and 17 on Monday. South Coast, cloud 14 today, patchy frost overnight tonight, sunny and 17 tomorrow. Windy tomorrow night. In the West Coast, Southwest Coast, Northern Peninsula, cloud and 13 today, sunny and 18 tomorrow.
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0: That's the Proclaimers on your VOCM classic. Hey, do you like Johnny Cash? I bet there are a few fans listening right now. Well, if you are a fan of Johnny Cash, you're not going to want to miss out on this amazing show. And it's coming not only to St. John's, but also to Carbonear at the end of this month. It is live at Folsom Prison, the Johnny Cash Songbook, coming to Princess Sheila Nagira Theater on the 26th. And I believe the Holy Heart Theater, yep, on the 28th. It's going to be really, a really wonderful show, especially if you're into the classic country. And of course, Rob Smith will be playing the man himself with Jackie Putnam as June Carter Cash. It's going to be a fantastic show. I'm really looking forward to it. If you want to know more about it, including how to get tickets, head to our website, vocm.com.
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7: St. John's Metro, rest of the Avalon. Clear tonight, 3 degrees, patchy frost. Sunny and 14 on Monday. Sunny and 15 on Tuesday. Clarenville Central, clear and patchy frost tonight. Sunshine, light wind 17 on Monday. Cloud 19 on Tuesday. South Coast, brisk of frost overnight. Light winds, sunny and 17 on Monday. Rainy, windy Tuesday. The West Coast, Southwest Coast, Northern Peninsula. Risk of frost overnight. Sunny and 18 tomorrow.
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1: Some sunshine in Metro. I'm Brian Medore. The Northern Cod stock is in the healthy zone and able to support a 55% increase in the total catch this year, according to DFO. But different story for another stock off our shores. The moratorium continues for Northern Gulf Cod, which remains in the critical zone. No immediate improvement in sight. The maximum removal, 500 tons. St. John's East MP and Fisheries Minister Joanne Thompson says that's tough on processors and harvesters on the west and south coasts.
2: Those harvesters, those inshore harvesters, they want to be able to get on the water. And so we need to protect the stock that they really are reliant on. So I agree, it's two different stories, and we celebrate Northern Cod, but I certainly appreciate this is tough for harvesters on the west coast and the south coast.
1: Dawn Street, president of the FFAW, says they had hoped to see that stock rebuild by now, but there are several factors at play.
3: We know what's going on there with gray seal predation. There's a number of things. So, you know, our members in the Gulf, they're struggling, and it's really difficult, right? So, obviously, we're hoping, again, work with DFO and finally get some good news down the road on that stock. But it is troubling to see that it's still under moratorium, still considered in the critical zone.
1: Workplace NL says the number of psychological injuries being suffered at work has been declining over the last several years. The organization recently updated its psychological injury policy to include workplace harassment. The Vice President of Prevention and Workplace Services, Alicia Sutton, says under their old policy, which looked at psychological injuries in relation to traumatic events, the numbers started to rise back in 2008, peaked in 2018, and have been declining ever since.
4: We had about 350 psychological injuries over a five-year period, and that peaked at 90 claims in a year, but that was about 5 years ago, and it's been declining ever since. We had 50 last year, as an example.
1: A recent fundraiser for the East Coast Trail Association has surpassed all expectations. This year's event brought in nearly $220,000, more than double the amount

0: outraised last year. Funds raised will be used to repair the coastline hiking trail, which saw significant damage over a long, hard winter. And the RNC spreading the word about the importance of wearing a helmet as people start taking to the roads on their bicycles. RNC Constable Steph Myers.
1: The main majority of these bike users are going to be the children. We want to make sure that everybody's aware of cyclists and scooter riders, you know, within the neighborhoods and communities, and to make safety a priority for them.
0: Up next.
2: Steph, your eyes will thank you.
0: St. John's Metro, rest of the Avalon. Clear tonight, 3 degrees, patchy frost. Sunny and 14 on Monday, sunny and 15 on Tuesday. Clarenville Central, clear and patchy frost tonight. Sunshine, light wind 17 on Monday, cloud 19 on Tuesday. South Coast, brisk of frost overnight. Light winds, sunny and 17 on Monday, rainy, windy Tuesday. The West Coast, Southwest Coast, Northern Peninsula, risk of frost overnight, sunny and 18 tomorrow.
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0: That's Burton Cummings, Fine State of Affairs on your VOCM. Hey, got any good news? We would love to hear it. Working in the news cycle can be tough, and we could use a little extra boost to our day. What we're asking from you is to share whatever good news you have. Maybe you baked the most amazing pie you've ever made in your life. Maybe your neighbor did a kind thing for you. Maybe you just had a baby or graduated. 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And then we'll make sure to receive all that good news and hopefully share it with everyone. All right. Let's keep it moving. Girls just want to have fun. 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
5: Good afternoon from sunny Conception Bay South. I am parked just outside the Manuals River Hibernia Interpretation Center, and I have beanbag toss with a chance to win some sunglasses from Smith's Furniture or Lens and LASIK. 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
6: St. John's Metro, rest of the Avalon. Clear tonight, 3 degrees, patchy frost. Sunny and 14 on Monday, sunny and 15 on Tuesday. Clarenville Central, clear and patchy frost tonight. Sunshine, light wind 17 on Monday, cloud 19 on Tuesday. South Coast, brisk of frost overnight, light winds, sunny and 17 on Monday, rainy, windy Tuesday. The West Coast, Southwest Coast, Northern Peninsula, risk of frost overnight, sunny and 18 tomorrow.
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0: Pet Shop Boys, West End Girls on your VOCM. Hey, if you are a fan of the Irish Newfoundland Show, then you are well familiar with this group and you are not going to want to miss it when they come here this fall. The High Kings are performing at the Holy Heart Theater this September 20th and 21st. And you better get your tickets before they're all gone, because you know these boys are going to be popular. We play a lot of them on the Irish Newfoundland Show. They're very popular, very talented, and I can only imagine what a live show is like. I've never been, but I'm really looking forward to this one. We've got all the details on our website as usual, vocm.com. All right, let's keep it moving. We've got Mellencamp, just for a change, up after this on your VOCM.
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3: St. John's Metro, rest of the Avalon. Clear tonight, 3 degrees, patchy frost. Sunny and 14 on Monday. Sunny and 15 on Tuesday. Clarenville Central, clear and patchy frost tonight. Sunshine, light wind 17 on Monday. Cloud 19 on Tuesday. South Coast, brisk of frost overnight. Light winds, sunny and 17 on Monday. Rainy, windy Tuesday. The West Coast, Southwest Coast, Northern Peninsula. Risk of frost overnight, sunny and 18 tomorrow.
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0: is brought to you by Hey Yang Yang Restaurant, next to the Village Shopping Center. 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
1: Some sunshine in Metro. I'm Brian Medore. The northern cod stock is in the healthy zone and able to support a 55% increase in the total catch this year, according to DFO. But different story for another stock off our shores. The moratorium continues for northern Gulf cod, which remains in the critical zone. No immediate improvement in sight. The maximum removal, 500 tons. St. John's East MP and Fisheries Minister Joanne Thompson says that's tough on processors and harvesters on the west and south coasts.
2: Those harvesters, those inshore harvesters, they want to be able to get on the water. And so we need to protect the stock that they really are reliant on. So I agree, it's two different stories, and we celebrate northern cod, but I certainly appreciate this is tough for harvesters on the west coast and the south coast.
1: Dawn Street, president of the FFAW, says they had hoped to see that stock rebuild by now, but there are several factors at play.
3: We know what's going on there with gray seal predation. There's a number of things. So, you know, our members in the Gulf, they're struggling, and it's really difficult, right? So, obviously, we're hoping, again, work with DFO, and finally get some good news down the road on that stock. But it is troubling to see that it's still under moratorium, still considered in the critical zone.
1: Workplace NL says the number of psychological injuries being suffered at work has been declining over the last several years. The organization recently updated its psychological injury policy to include workplace harassment. The Vice President of Prevention and Workplace Services, Alicia Sutton, says under their old policy, which looked at psychological injuries in relation to traumatic events, the numbers started to rise back in 2008, peaked in 2018, and have been declining ever since.
4: We had about 350 psychological injuries over a five-year period, and that peaked at 90 claims in a year, but that was about 5 years ago, and it's been declining ever since. We had 50 last year, as an example.
1: A recent fundraiser for the East Coast Trail Association has surpassed all expectations. This year's event brought in nearly $220,000, more than double the amount raised last year. Funds raised will be used to repair the coastline hiking trail, which saw significant damage over a long, hard winter. And the RNC spreading the word about the importance of wearing a helmet as people start taking to the roads on their bicycles. RNC Constable Steph Myers.
5: The main majority of these bike users are going to be the children. We want to make sure that everybody's aware of cyclists and scooter riders, you know, within the neighborhoods and communities, and to make safety a priority for them.
1: Up next,
6: Steph, your eyes will thank you.
1: St. John's Metro, rest of the Avalon. Clear tonight, 3 degrees, patchy frost. Sunny and 14 on Monday, sunny and 15 on Tuesday. Clarenville Central, clear and patchy frost tonight. Sunshine, light wind 17 on Monday, cloud 19 on Tuesday. South Coast, brisk of frost overnight, light winds, sunny and 17 on Monday, rainy, windy Tuesday. The West Coast, Southwest Coast, Northern Peninsula, risk of frost overnight, sunny and 18 tomorrow.
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0: That's Sloan with The Rest of My Life on your VOCM. 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
3: Hello, everyone. I am back in St. John's now and outside the Fluvarium at 5 Neggles Place. 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
13: St. John's Metro, rest of the Avalon. Clear tonight, 3 degrees, patchy frost. Sunny and 14 on Monday, sunny and 15 on Tuesday. Clarenville Central, clear and patchy frost tonight. Sunshine, light wind 17 on Monday, cloud 19 on Tuesday. South Coast, brisk of frost overnight, light winds, sunny and 17 on Monday, rainy, windy Tuesday. The West Coast, Southwest Coast, Northern Peninsula, risk of frost overnight, sunny and 18 tomorrow.
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0: Traveling Wilburys, end of the line, which must mean one thing. It's the end of the line for me as well. Hey, it's Beth Fagan with you, popping in to say thank you so much for tuning in, hanging out with me. As always, it is a wonderful pleasure. I may or may not be back next Sunday, same time, same place. I can't make any guarantees, but I promise I will be popping up somewhere sometime soon in a very familiar place. I know, so mysterious. Until then, be kind, be good, and support local.
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10: St. John's Metro, rest of the Avalon. Clear tonight, 3 degrees, patchy frost. Sunny and 14 on Monday. Sunny and 15 on Tuesday. Clarenville Central, clear and patchy frost tonight. Sunshine, light wind 17 on Monday. Cloud 19 on Tuesday. South Coast, brisk of frost overnight. Light winds, sunny and 17 on Monday. Rainy, windy Tuesday. The West Coast, Southwest Coast, Northern Peninsula. Risk of frost overnight, sunny and 18 tomorrow.
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1: Some sunshine in Metro. I'm Brian Medore. The northern cod stock is in the healthy zone and able to support a 55% increase in the total catch this year, according to DFO. But different story for another stock off our shores. The moratorium continues.

0: catch this year, according to DFO. But different story for another stock off our shores. The moratorium continues for northern Gulf cod, which remains in the critical zone. No immediate improvement in sight. The maximum removal, 500 tons. St. John's East MP and Fisheries Minister Joanne Thompson says that's tough on processors and harvesters on the west and south coasts.
1: Those harvesters, those inshore harvesters, they want to be able to get on the water. And so we need to protect the stock that they really are reliant on. So I agree, it's two different stories, and we celebrate northern cod, but I certainly appreciate this is tough for harvesters on the west coast and the south coast.
0: Dawn Street, president of the FFAW, says they had hoped to see that stock rebuild by now, but there are several factors at play.
2: We know what's going on there with gray seal predation. There's a number of things. So, you know, our members in the Gulf, they're struggling, and it's really difficult, right? So obviously we're hoping, again, work with DFO and finally get some good news down the road on that stock. But it is troubling to see that it's still under moratorium, still considered in the critical zone.
0: Workplace NL says the number of psychological injuries being suffered at work has been declining over the last several years. The organization recently updated its psychological injury policy to include workplace harassment. The Vice President of Prevention and Workplace Services, Alicia Sutton, says under their old policy, which looked at psychological injuries in relation to traumatic events, the numbers started to rise back in 2008, peaked in 2018, and have been declining ever since.
3: We had about 350 psychological injuries over a five-year period, and that peaked at 90 claims in a year, but that was about 5 years ago, and it's been declining ever since. We had 50 last year, as an example.
0: A recent fundraiser for the East Coast Trail Association has surpassed all expectations. This year's event brought in nearly $220,000, more than double the amount raised last year. Funds raised will be used to repair the coastline hiking trail, which saw significant damage over a long, hard winter. And the RNC spreading the word about the importance of wearing a helmet as people start taking to the roads on their bicycles. RNC Constable Steph Myers.
4: The main majority of these bike users are going to be the children. We want to make sure that everybody's aware of cyclists and scooter riders, you know, within the neighborhoods and communities, and to make safety a priority for them.
0: Up next.
5: Steph, your eyes will thank you.
0: St. John's Metro, rest of the Avalon. Clear tonight, 3 degrees, patchy frost. Sunny and 14 on Monday. Sunny and 15 on Tuesday. Clarenville Central, clear and patchy frost tonight. Sunshine, light wind 17 on Monday. Cloud 19 on Tuesday. South Coast, brisk of frost overnight. Light winds, sunny and 17 on Monday. Rainy, windy Tuesday. The West Coast, Southwest Coast, Northern Peninsula. Risk of frost overnight. Sunny and 18 tomorrow.
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7: Welcome to the show. I'm your host, Dr. Mike Wall. Today we're talking about Hope Air, a national charity doing incredibly important work for people here in Newfoundland and Labrador and across the country. For many patients, getting the care they need isn't as simple as booking an appointment. Sometimes that care is hours away. Sometimes it's in St. John's, Halifax, Toronto, or another major center where specialized treatment is available. And for people already dealing with serious illness, the cost of flights, hotels, meals, and transportation can become an overwhelming barrier. Hope Air helps remove that barrier by supporting patients in financial need with free, non-emergency medical travel. And to help us understand how the program works and why it matters and the need here in the province, we begin with Jacqueline, the director of Atlantic Canada with Hope Air. We'll then hear from Gary, a man from Triton, Newfoundland and Labrador, whose health journey led him through the diagnosis of idiopathic pulmonary fibrosis, a lung transplant, and the ongoing need to travel for follow-up care. His story is powerful, emotional, and a reminder that access to healthcare often depends on much more than the healthcare system itself. So let's get to my conversation with Jacqueline from Hope Air. Hi, Jacqueline. Welcome to the show.
8: Hi, Mike. Thanks for having me.
7: Oh, thanks for being here. It was so funny because I was at an event the other night where you guys were being supported for a charity event, and I got to hear about the program, and I thought immediately we have to get in touch and we have to share this with the rest

0: the community. For our listeners, can you give them a bit of a background in yourself?
1: Yeah, so I'm the director for Atlantic Canada with Hope Air. Hope Air is a national charity that provides free non-emergency medical travel support to patients in financial need who have to travel long distances to access healthcare far from home. I'm based in St. John's, Newfoundland and Labrador. No surprise that Newfoundland and Labrador is one of the largest market that Hope Air supports in the country. Significant need for travel within this province and outside of this province. So thrilled to be here to help spread the word.
0: That's right. Well, I mean, Newfoundland and Labrador, like you said, it presents some really unique challenges. First of all, we're massive. I mean, when I travel, I tell people that our province is bigger than most of their countries or several of their countries combined. When it comes to accessing healthcare, that can be even more challenging given the rural nature of our province. Why is travel such a big barrier for our community?
1: Yeah, delivering healthcare in such a large and vast region. And, you know, this is not unique to Newfoundland and Labrador. We often talk about it here in the province because of how small our population is spread over such a large area. But it is a challenge in the whole country. You know, Canada as a whole is very large geographically, and our population tends to be spread out very sporadically. So often delivering specialty medical care requires that you are in a major center, a major hospital where there can be surgeons or specialists who see these conditions frequently, you know, who are trained to provide care and are in a location where that care can be provided because they have the resources and the capabilities there to do it. That's not something you can replicate everywhere. So the reality is travel is an essential part of our healthcare system, and it has to be because you want to be treated by a doctor who has seen your condition many, many times, right? Not someone who is just seeing this for the first time. So I think we sort of maybe forget or don't consider that side of it, but that does make healthcare delivery, I guess, in a country like this challenging. And it means that we have to make sure that we have travel available, and that travel has to be affordable and accessible to patients.
0: Yeah, that's 100% right. I mean, look at the amount of specialization some of these physicians need to have, and that the rarity of so many conditions that you need to be in one place with a certain set of equipment. You can't replicate that everywhere. It'd just be absolutely impossible. And when somebody is facing a serious illness, there's just not just the medical side of things and access to healthcare. There are financial and there's personal burdens that medical care can cause for folks. How does that sort of manifest in the people that you guys take care of?
1: Yeah. So just to give a little more clarity on the specifics of what Hope Air provides. So we're available to patients in financial need to travel distances longer than 4 hours by driving typically for a specialty insured service. So it's covered by your MCP program, but it's not available within 4 hours of where you live. So, you know, maybe you've gone to your local GP or your local hospital and they've told you you need testing that can only be done in St. John's. Or maybe you've gotten a diagnosis and the treatment can only be provided in Halifax or Toronto. So Hope Air is available to step in and provide upfront flights, hotel accommodations, up to 5 nights of hotel accommodations, meal vouchers and Uber vouchers to eligible patients. Without us, many patients tell us that they are faced with extremely difficult choices. So I do want to make sure that I am clear that there is a provincial government support program available. So regardless of how much money you earn, the province does have a program called the Medical Transportation Assistance Program that you can apply to for reimbursement. So you find out you have to go to Toronto for care, you travel, you submit your receipts after the fact, and you can receive a partial reimbursement from the government. So that program, that support does exist, which is great. That doesn't exist in every province. So want to make sure people are aware of that. But for patients in financial need, so you're earning $30,000 a year, you find out you have to travel along with an escort. That might be $3,000, $3,500 for one trip. Maybe you have to go 4 times this year. To have the money up front to be able to pay for that and wait for a partial reimbursement from the province is something many of these families simply can't do. They're deciding whether they can put food on the table this week, right? How are they going to afford their day-to-day living expenses? Suddenly, this burden creates a significant amount of stress and strain. You know, you see GoFundMe campaigns all the time. People tell us they would be driven into massive amounts of debt. They would have to borrow. Some who don't have credit cards would borrow from friends and family, or maybe, you know, payday loan type providers, they will take on financial strain. So people will eat through their savings if they have any savings, if they're lucky enough to have any savings. They may remortgage their home. They may choose to move, because if they frequently have to travel back and forth to a location where the service is provided, it may make more sense to relocate to be closer to that service. But the most devastating thing we hear is that nearly half of the patients that Hoper supports say that they would simply cancel or postpone the appointment because they didn't know how they were going to afford to get to an insured medical appointment. So that means they get more ill. Many say without Hope Air, they may be dead because they don't know how they're going to access that care. So huge strain.
0: Yeah, I was just going to say, like, you guys have supported more than 3,400 travel arrangements in Newfoundland and Labrador alone. What does that tell us about the level of need here in the province?
1: Yeah, it's high and it's growing. So that, you know, over 3,500 travel arrangements or 3,400 travel arrangements last year represents close to 900 patient escort trips. That's 900 people who, you know, applied and used our services. That number has gone up. It's quadrupled in the last 3 years. So from 2022 to 2025, that number quadrupled. Some of that is awareness. So we've been able to increase awareness because our funding position has improved. But a lot of it is need. You know, as cost of living goes up, people's ability to pay for these things gets more challenging. Thankfully, we are there to help, but certainly the demand is not going anywhere as healthcare becomes more and more centralized, as it has to. You know, people need a way to get there.
0: Yeah. Well, I mean, the best way to explain what you guys do is through stories, too. And you were able to find one of your advocates, somebody who's been through the program, Gary. Why don't you give me a bit of a background on Gary before we hear from him?
1: Sure. So Gary is a patient who found Hope Air. He's a lung transplant recipient. He found Hope Air to support him after his initial lung transplant on his follow-up care journey. We continue to support Gary on frequent trips from Triton, Newfoundland, Labrador to St. John's. Now that thankfully he has recovered substantially and he's a great ambassador for our service and he's got a great story.
0: This week, we're talking about Hope Air and the work it does in our community to help patients travel to the medical care they need. We'll be right back after the break.
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0: Welcome back. This week, we're talking about Hope Air and the important role it plays in helping patients access medical care when distance and cost become barriers. Let's get back to our interviews. Hey, Gary, welcome to the show.
13: Hey, thank you.
0: Yeah, it was nice to meet you. I saw you speak recently, and this is where the idea came from. I had to reach out to you guys and Jacqueline at Hope Air to make sure that this story got out there, because it's an incredible story for folks. Gary, for our listeners who may not have come across you before, can you give us a bit of background? Who are you?
13: Gary Muzzjug from Triton, Newfoundland, and originally from Alberta. Mm-hmm. Mainlander, I guess you'd call me. I met a gal there about 7 years ago in Alberta, and we got hitched up and got married and moved to Newfoundland. Bought a house about 20 years ago, I guess, or so. And that's how it started off back here.
0: The rest is history. Well, listen, I'm a come from away as well, but you can be a Newfoundlander by choice, so that's a good thing. That's excellent. Yeah. You know, I know you have an incredible story. I know it's a personal story, but I do appreciate you sharing it with us today. Can you tell us a little bit about the medical condition that led you to need these treatments that were so important for your health?
13: I in 2020, when I was still traveling, commuting back and forth to Alberta, and the wife was back here most of the time. And so in 2020, I was getting harder and harder to breathe. And this is just when COVID hit. And I finished my last shift in Alberta. It was like a 100-day shift. And I was getting pretty out of breath, like doing stuff and hauling wood and whatever it was. So I went and got checked out. And the doctor diagnosed me for, did some x-rays and stuff like that. And he said, I had pneumonia, right? And this is like in May or something like that in 2020. And I was like, what? I feel good. Like, and I wasn't coughing. I wasn't doing nothing, right? You know, like, I don't know where he was coming from. But anyway, so he put me on some meds. And about a month later, I was still experiencing the same thing. And so we checked in more, and he goes, oh, you probably got a lung infection. So different meds, and it never did help. So we ended up going for a CT scan and stuff like that. And he said, sorry.
0: It's okay.
13: Just the memories. So he said, I'm going to have to send you to a lung doctor. He says, there's something else. There's something on your lung, right? Something on your lungs. So anyways, I got sent to St. John's to a lung doctor. And he did some checking. We did more tests and stuff like that. And a couple of days later, we had another meeting with him. sorry, man.
0: It's okay. This is the hardest story you could tell.
13: And he said that I have IPF, and I said, like, we're like, okay, yeah. What's that? He says, idiopathic pulmonary fibrosis. I said, okay, that's all right. You found out what I have and whatever it is. And he says, well, he says, that's good news, but he says it's bad news. He says, there's no cure, right? And we were just like kind of in shock, like I am now still. But anyways, he said, I'm just going to put it straight up. He says, if you get on the right medication, he says, you might have 3 to 5 years to live. And I was like, holy crap. Okay. So we had a breakdown.
0: Yeah.
13: Right. Went home and, had another breakdown. Mm-hmm. Told the wife, or told the wife was there with me, told the kids, and, you know, had another breakdown, right? So told my family in Alberta, you know, a couple of days later kind of thing. I have kids and grandkids in Alberta also. And sure, had another breakdown. So after a couple of weeks of breakdowns, like, you know, it's just the tears, like, just had enough of it, and it was time to get on, right, trying to figure this out. And so then we, that's when we started moving forward and did more testing and more diagnosing. And a couple of years later, because it took so long to get on a medication called Ofev, mm-hmm. and it was one of the drugs that were available in Canada, and there was only, I think, two drugs at the time. And so I got on one drug, finally, like after a couple of years. And because you have to go through some vigorous paperwork, or the doctors did. So anyways, I got on that. And it only prolongs, okay, the pulmonary fibrosis. And pulmonary fibrosis, if people don't know about it, it's like a cobweb, right, surrounding the lungs, and it chokes lungs off and it hardens lung tissues, so the oxygen can't get into the bloodstream. So it just eventually it just shrivels up, and your lungs shrivel up and shrivel up, and you go on oxygen. And I was eventually put on oxygen in October 23, and yeah, it's just you have no choice. And that's your alternative, is you stay on oxygen. And I was talking to the doctors, like, over this period of 3 years, I was in contact with medical doctors, lung doctors in Toronto.
0: Yep.
13: And was on videos, conferences with them and stuff like that also. And they said, you got basically two choices now, right? He says, she said, you're either going oxygen for the rest of your life, which is going to be quite short, she says. And by the way, it's going, and your pulmonary fibrosis is, it's aggressive, right? So, you know, it's either that or you get to Toronto, right? And we complete the diagnosis, because in Newfoundland, it takes so long to get tested and diagnosed and appointments. It would have taken like another couple of 3 years here in Newfoundland to get all the testing done to try to get on the lung transplant list.
0: Mm-hmm.
13: Okay. Your body has to get on the lung transplant list. Your heart's got to pass, your kidneys, your liver, you got to have the right bone density. You just can't say that you need a lung transplant and you go there and, you know, here they go, they've got some lungs sitting on a shelf for you, and away you go. But yeah. No, not happening, right?
0: And, the longer you wait, the weaker your body gets, the less likely you are to be able to qualify for a lung transplant as well, because of this condition is so debilitating.
13: Yeah, it is. So in mid-October, man, it was hard to go up and down the stairs, even with oxygen. And I'm a stay-at-home helping wife with her business all the time. And it's a lot of up and down the stairs, cooking and cleaning and stuff like that while she works. And yeah, it was getting bad. And so the doctor in Toronto says, okay, can you get to, this is mid-October, she says, can you get to Toronto by November 3rd, right? I got all appointments booked in for you for November. You got to get there if you want to get a lung transplant list, okay? So that's what we ended up doing. We just took, you know, it was a scramble because it took 2 weeks to try and find a place in Toronto, okay, downtown Toronto. You got to be within 2 hours of the hospital. That's one of the stipulations. And like, you got to do it now. So, yeah, it was pretty tough to go through all that.
14: 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We'll be right back after the break.
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14: Welcome back. This week, we're talking about Hope Air and the important role it plays in helping patients access medical care when distance and cost become barriers. Let's get back to our interviews.
0: Yeah, so when it comes to the travel thing, I think this is one of the things people can underestimate, just the cost. Now you've got to go, you know, you've got to go to a whole other province. You've got to pay for your living expenses for your caregiver and yourself while you're going through a very stressful situation and neither person can be working. This can be tough.
13: Yeah. Exactly. I needed an escort. That's one of the stipulations also, because, you know, if I collapsed or fell or, you know, like I had to have an escort 24/7. Mm-hmm. All right. So then the wife came with me the first month until they did all the rest of the testing. And And then I was put on the lung transplant list after my body, everything else approved on it. So in December 3rd, I think it was, I was on a lung transplant list. And then the wife moved, flew back home because she had to, you know, go back to work because we had no income, because this forced me like a couple of years prior to that to claim pension, like, you know, kind of thing. So,
0: yeah.
13: And it's costly because, you know, the flights back and forth, like for her and Toronto, the apartment was $5,000 a month. The parking was $700 a month. So like Toronto's expensive.
0: Yeah. Yeah. Is this where you found out about Hope Air and the program to be able to help with this process?
13: I first was on this MAP program, MTAP program for Newfoundland. Mm-hmm. And they do long-term help for people like out of province. So I was on their program and getting funded by them, and which was really good because there was no other choice. There's no other choice, right? I'd phoned around and you wouldn't believe how many calls I made. And that's really the only choice. And they fund about 35% out of your expenses, probably it worked out to be. And so I was on that for, you know, I was in Toronto for 7 months, 8 months, like after I got on the lung transplant list, and waiting there for 8 months. And then I got the lung transplant, and then I had to stay there another 3 months, you know, for testing and make sure everything worked out okay. And then I flew home. So I was in Toronto 1 year.
15: Wow.
13: And that's when, just before I left Toronto, I was in a physio department. Mm-hmm. And there was other people from Newfoundland and Halifax had gone through the same process I did. Mm-hmm. And the funding kind of thing the same way I did. And but once you're off that program and you're back in Newfoundland here, that's when I checked out Hope Air. I found out about Hope Air. Because Hope Air does like short term. Mm-hmm. And because on the first year, you have to fly back to Toronto every 3 months. Okay. So you got to spend a week in Toronto flying for you and your escort. And same thing, you know, hotel and you know, food and flights and everything else. And it's costly. So, yeah. I ended up calling Hope Air because I was really skeptical. I was, you know, my dad always said, son, he says, if it's too good to be true, then it probably is, right? Mm. So I was really skeptical of phoning Hope Air. And I did. So I phoned him and like people have heard it before, someone answered the phone. It was that was a first shocker. And it's like the gal gave me the right connections to go on the website, and went on the website and applied for financial assistance with them. Mm-hmm. And within a few days, I was approved. And my flights, hotel rooms and some Uber transportation, Uber Eats, was all paid for. Like 100%, they did all the booking, everything. Mm. It was incredible. I was just like, this can't be true, right?
0: Well,
13: so yeah, I took the first trip, right? And I there's got to be something, there's got to be a hitch to this, right? I mean, so we drove to Deer Lake, and sure enough, everything was on time, and got to Toronto, and the hotel was there. They were waiting for me. They had the sign on the door. And, it was unreal. It was just like, what a blessing.
0: Well, I guess that's it. First of all, I'm so happy to hear that everything's gone well. You know, for the people that are listening, I'm having a face to face with Gary. You look great, Gary. You're obviously energetic. I know, and you're happy. And I think this is really what I want to chat about, is the experience of things. When you're going through things, these are memories that are still really challenging for you. Obviously, you get told that you have a terminal illness unless a whole bunch of things come into alignment, and then the right programs are there. What does it do for you to have that peace of mind to know when somebody like Hope Air comes along and is able to help you make sure that you can maintain your health when you're on the home stretch? I mean, it's like, I think of it like a marathon and you're right about to get to the end and you need this help and things are exhausted. And then they come in and swoop in and be able to help. What does that do for a patient like you when they get that help?
13: Well, mentally, financially, saved us thousands, right? But mentally, that alone, like, helped me, you know, get through this this end part of it. The doctor always said, when I got my lung transplant, right, about a week later, she came into the room and she goes, okay, everything looks good. She says, the easy part is done. And I said, what? She says, the easy part is done. She says, wait now. You'll see. Because there's infections and there's this and that. You got to come back to Toronto every 3 months. And she says, then that's the tough part, the first year. And mentally, the first year is tough, right? You do feel good and everything else, but, you know, you're taking anti-rejection drugs. You don't have an immune system. And you're just like a kid and you'll catch anything, right?
0: Yeah.
13: That's in the air pretty much, right? So you got to be really careful. But just mentally, I tell you, Hope Air has saved us like in a great, great way. It was incredible.
0: You know, it's interesting. I feel like you have a really good perspective on things now. It's probably why you advocate and you're such a great spokesperson for their program, but also for recovery itself. How does facing a condition like this change your perspective on life? I think about Hope, like, for example, Hope Air. I mean, hope is in the name, and I feel like it has something to do with what it offers people.
13: Yeah, hope is right. You know, when you first hear about it, you're pissed off, right? Well, you know, you hear about it, you hear about everybody, you know, this happens to them and that, but you never think that this is you, right? This is going to happen to you. And when it did, it's just like, it was, you know, bad at first, right? But you live through it, you get through it, and you move along, and it just changes your perspective. Like, you know, makes you, right now, it makes you appreciate just breathing a breath of air to go outside and, you know, go for a walk or, you know, see your kids. And because, you know, we... You know, you got to prepare for the worst.
0: Yeah.
13: Right? And when we heard about this, or when I heard about this and was first diagnosed and everything else, and I mean, the first thing we did was go see a lawyer and change our wills and make sure everything's in order, because, you know, you're preparing for the worst because you never know. And who knows, you could be sitting in Toronto when we did get the call and you're sitting in Toronto and you're waiting for 7-8 months. Like, there's people that have waited and waited for the right lungs and the right blood type and everything else. Like, there's 1,000 things involved in getting a lung transplant. You know, it's just not like, oh yeah, we, you know, there's a donor here or whatever it is. No, it's just everything's got to match, and it makes you think so much about life.
0: Yeah. Why are programs like this so important for our community?
13: Well, man, like financially, like mentally, yeah, financially too. There's so many people, whether it's Newfoundland and Labrador or around Canada, but let's just concentrate in Newfoundland and Labrador. I mean, there's so many people that are financially strapped. They can't afford to go to travel, right? They, you know, and a lot of them, the wife has a lot of clients here that had the same disease as I did, and they're on oxygen, they're suffering, their heart is bad or this or that, or they had no opportunity or they never knew. No one knows too much about Hope Air. This is, I mean, they've been around, but it's kind of funny that no one has heard much, even me, I haven't heard about it before. And it's like, well, you know, and I've asked around,
0: yeah,
13: before I went to Toronto,
0: And this is why we want to do it. You know, it gets the word out on amazing things that are happening in our community that are helping us, our people, people like yourself. And I was at the event. I was listening to you speak. And I messaged Jacqueline from the event. And I said, we have to do a story on this. Gary, thanks so much for taking the time and sharing such a personal story with us. I know it's going to resonate with our listeners, and I really appreciate it.
13: You're welcome. Thanks a lot.
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14: Welcome back. This week, we're talking about Hope Air and the important role it plays in helping patients access medical care when distance and cost become barriers. Let's get back to our interviews.
0: So listening to Gary's story, what stands out to you about how Hope Air can play a really important role in patient healthcare's journey.
1: Yeah, I think, you know, the need for someone like Gary, what really jumps out at me is, you know, he worked his whole life to save for retirement. He was just encroaching on his retirement and fell ill. You know, in 1 year, his health journey ate through his entire savings. People don't often think about health and healthcare costing money in Canada, right? We have a universal healthcare system. Everyone gets access to healthcare, but depending on where you live, you know, there is a huge barrier on whether or not that access will be available and affordable. And he's, you know, a prime example of someone who, if you lived in downtown Toronto or you lived in Triton, Newfoundland and Labrador, how your access to care could be substantially different.
0: Yeah. And you said it before that, you know, when you don't have access or you don't have funds to be able to go get some of these specialized treatments, people can skip it. I mean, I think about somebody like Gary, if he didn't have access to this, then he probably wouldn't be here sharing his story today. Is that really the ultimate mission, is to make sure that those folks can get the care that they deserve, their title to, but they just wouldn't be able to access otherwise?
1: Absolutely. Our mission is, you know, equitable access to healthcare for all. So healthcare shouldn't be determined by where you live or how much money you have. And while we have a universal healthcare system, because of the barrier of distance and the cost associated with travel, it's not equitable. So our goal is to make it equitable. The impacts on that, like, time is of the essence with many health conditions. So the difference between someone getting access to healthcare, you know, seamlessly, easily, you know, or post postponing an appointment or canceling maybe that one test because I wouldn't need time to save up, can mean life or death. It can also have an impact on healthcare resources. So from a return on investment perspective, you know, putting government funds towards a service like ours or towards travel and making sure that people get equitable access to healthcare saves healthcare resources in the long run. You know, we hear from patients in terms of how frequently they visit their local GP, their local hospital, emergency room. You know, prior to getting that specialty medical intervention, they have been using these services up to like 75% more than after they've gone to their appointment and they've gotten their treatment or they've gotten their diagnosis and they know what drug they should be on. It sometimes can be something as simple as that, right? Getting the right specialty treatment can save significant resources in local healthcare resources that aren't designed to treat that condition, right? They're triage. They're getting you in and out, making sure you're alive, but not necessarily sustaining your well-being. So from a long-term investment perspective, like return on investment into the healthcare system, Hope Air improves the healthcare system, not just individual patients and their health and their lives.
0: That makes perfect sense. I mean, you need a specialized skill set to deal with specialized conditions. And sometimes, you know, emergency rooms just don't have that access. Mm-hmm. So, yeah, that makes perfect sense to me. You know, awareness, you said you've increased your awareness over the last little while, which has increased the number of people coming through your doors. Is awareness a challenge, or are you guys sort of meeting your demands right now? What's the situation there? Yeah, I feel like the word is getting out. I've been hearing a lot about Hope Air over the last few years.
1: Yeah, I mean, so my role is relatively new. I've been with Hope Air for less than 2 years. I'm the first staff person to be in Atlantic Canada. So certainly that was a conscious decision made to increase awareness in the region and most importantly, increase our funding position in the region. Because Gary mentioned in his story that not everybody knows about Hope Air. You know, I would love to be able to plaster posters all over every hospital room in Atlantic Canada. But the reality is that you can only increase awareness and demand in so much that you have the funding to pay for that demand. So the last thing we would want is there to be people applying to Hope Air that we have to turn away because we can't afford, you know, to support them. And funding in the region has been a challenge. Like any charity, funding, you know, relies on donors. We have been working to improve the amount of funding we get in this province and in the other Atlantic Canadian provinces. We have thankfully made some headway in terms of the pilot program that we have announced with the provincial government's MTAP program. So we are now receiving reimbursement on behalf of patients. So the same reimbursement that the patient patient themselves would receive if they applied to MTAP. Now Hope Air can support that patient, and then we apply and we receive the reimbursement. So that's helped offset a substantial amount of our costs in this province, but it's still only maybe half. So we continue to rely on private donors, whether that's corporations or individuals, foundations. We have a great grant from the North Pine Foundation, which is doing wonderful things for this province in supporting many nonprofit organizations, including Hope Air. We're at the end of that term this year. And we are going to continue to need private donations to sustain us. So, you know, if there's anyone listening who really thinks that equitable access to healthcare is important and wants to help ensure that every patient, no matter where you're from, gets access to healthcare, I would encourage them to visit our website, hopeair.ca, and learn more about how they can donate or get involved. And we have some really great fundraising events coming up in the fall as well. So it could be an opportunity for people to come out and help fundraise for our charity.
0: I love that. You took the words right out of my mouth, because that's where I was going to get into next. And I'm glad you were able to address that. And you know, and for the folks that are listening that may be in the situation of needing some help, how do they reach out to you? What's the process for them if they'd like to get in contact with you?
1: Yeah, absolutely. So the website, hopeair.ca, is the best resource. So they can go there, they can view our eligibility criteria, and they can apply right online. There is also a phone number if they have difficulty with the online application. They can call and one of our client care representatives will walk them through it. A few things to know is that you do have to have a confirmed medical appointment, and it has to be MCP insured or covered by a provincial healthcare plan. So you have to have documentation that proves that. You also have to attest to your prior year annual gross household income and prove financial need. That is assessed on a case-by-case basis. So we encourage people to not just include their income, but also include any extenuating circumstances. So if you have a very large household, or you're caring for elderly family, or you've lost your job because of your illness, you know, we encourage people to put all that up on the application, and that will be assessed. But and it has to be, you know, further than a 4-hour driving distance to be eligible for a flight. But if you have all that information, you just go online, complete an online application form, and it will be assessed within a matter of days, and you will find out if you're eligible. And our client care team books everything on behalf of the patient. So not only is there no out-of-pocket expense, we book the flights, we book the hotels, we provide Uber and meal vouchers so that when you arrive, you can book an Uber that is paid for. And all of that is taken care of for the patient, and a client care representative is there for them throughout their entire journey if there are any issues. So whether that's an issue with the application, you have a question, or it's an issue during your travel that maybe your appointment gets canceled, you don't know what to do, the client care team is there to help them. So it's a great service. And the website, like I said, hopeair.ca is the best resource.
0: That's fantastic. And that's so helpful. That's the last thing people want to be worrying about when they're dealing with those types of challenges is booking travel and navigating.
1: Exactly.
0: Especially if they don't travel often. Jacqueline, thank you so much for joining me today. Thanks for coordinating Gary to tell a story. And I'm really glad to hear that you guys are making such a difference in our community. I think it's fantastic. And I'm really glad we got a chance to chat today.
1: Yes, Mike, hopefully we can do it again, and maybe we can get you out to one of our fundraising events coming up soon.
0: Come in. Let me know. I'll get the word out. Thanks so much.
1: Awesome. Thank you.
14: Well, that was Jacqueline from Hope Air and Gary sharing his personal experience on what it means when a program like this is there at the right time. What stands out from both our conversations is that travel is not separate from healthcare. For many people in Newfoundland and Labrador, travel is part of the healthcare journey. If the specialist, the test, the treatment, or the follow-up appointment is far from home, then getting there becomes essential. Hope Air helps patients in financial need access free non-emergency medical travel support, including flights, accommodations, meals, and ground transportation when eligible. So for someone facing a serious illness, that kind of support can reduce stress, protect families from major financial strain, and help ensure that people don't miss or delay the care they need. Now, if you or someone you know needs help traveling for medical care, you can learn more and check your eligibility or apply online at hopeair.ca. You can also call Hope Air by contacting them through the details on their website. Now, if you're an individual, company, foundation, or organization that wants to support this work, you can also visit hopeair.ca to learn how to donate or get involved. A sincere thank you to Jacqueline at Hope Air, and especially to Gary, for sharing such a personal and important story with us. That's our show this week. We'll see you back here next week for another episode of the Wellness and Healthy Lifestyle Show on the Stingray Podcast Network and your VOCM.
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2: I'm Brian Medore. The Northern Cod stock is in the healthy zone and able to support a 55% increase in the total catch this year, according to DFO. But different story for another stock off our shores. The moratorium continues for Northern Gulf Cod, which remains in the critical zone. No immediate improvement in sight. The maximum removal, 500 tons. St. John's East MP and Fisheries Minister Joanne Thompson says that's tough on processors and harvesters on the west and south coasts.
3: Those harvesters, those inshore harvesters, they want to be able to get on the water. And so we need to protect the stock that they really are reliant on. So I agree, it's two different stories, and we celebrate Northern Cod, but I certainly appreciate this is tough for harvesters on the west coast and the south coast.
2: Dawn Street, president of the FFAW, says they had hoped to see that stock rebuild by now, but there are several factors at play.
4: We know what's going on there with gray seal predation. There's a number of things. So, you know, I remember

0: the stock that they really are reliant on. So I agree, it's two different stories, and we celebrate Northern Cod, but I certainly appreciate this is tough for harvesters on the West Coast and the South Coast.
1: Dawn Street, president of the FFAW, says they had hoped to see that stock rebuild by now, but there are several factors at play.
2: We know what's going on there with gray seal predation. There's a number of things. So, you know, our members in the Gulf, they're struggling, and it's really difficult, right? So, obviously, we're hoping, again, work with DFO and finally get some good news down the road on that stock. But it is troubling to see that it's still under moratorium, still considered in the critical zone.
1: Workplace NL says the number of psychological injuries being suffered at work has been declining over the last several years. The organization recently updated its psychological injury policy to include workplace harassment. The Vice President of Prevention and Workplace Services, Alicia Sutton, says under their old policy, which looked at psychological injuries in relation to traumatic events, the numbers started to rise back in 2008, peaked in 2018, and have been declining ever since.
3: We had about 350 psychological injuries over a five-year period, and that peaked at 90 claims in a year, but that was about 5 years ago, and it's been declining ever since. We had 50 last year, as an example.
1: A recent fundraiser for the East Coast Trail Association has surpassed all expectations. This year's event brought in nearly $220,000, more than double the amount raised last year. Funds raised will be used to repair the coastline hiking trail, which saw significant damage over a long, hard winter. RNC spreading the word about the importance of wearing a helmet as people start taking to the roads on their bicycles. Constabulary reminding children and parents to always wear a properly fitted helmet, bright clothing, and protective gear when out cycling. RNC Constable Steph Myers.
4: The main majority of these bike users are going to be the children. We want to make sure that everybody's aware of cyclists and scooter riders, you know, within the neighborhoods and communities, and to make safety a priority for them.
1: Up next,
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1: St. John's Metro, rest of the Avalon. Clear tonight, 3 degrees, patchy frost. Sunny and 14 on Monday. Sunny and 15 on Tuesday. Clarenville Central, clear and patchy frost tonight. Sunshine, light wind 17 on Monday. Cloud 19 on Tuesday. South Coast, brisk of frost overnight. Light winds, sunny and 17 on Monday. Rainy, windy Tuesday. The West Coast, Southwest Coast, Northern Peninsula. Risk of frost overnight, sunny and 18 tomorrow.
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14: St. John's Metro, rest of the Avalon. Clear tonight, 3 degrees, patchy frost. Sunny and 14 on Monday, sunny and 15 on Tuesday. Clarenville Central, clear and patchy frost tonight. Sunshine, light wind 17 on Monday, cloud 19 on Tuesday. South Coast, brisk of frost overnight, light winds, sunny and 17 on Monday, rainy, windy Tuesday. The West Coast, Southwest Coast, Northern Peninsula, risk of frost overnight, sunny and 18 tomorrow.
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8: St. John's Metro, rest of the Avalon. Clear tonight, 3 degrees, patchy frost. Sunny and 14 on Monday, sunny and 15 on Tuesday. Clarenville Central, clear and patchy frost tonight. Sunshine, light wind 17 on Monday, cloud 19 on Tuesday. South Coast, brisk of frost overnight, light winds, sunny and 17 on Monday, rainy, windy Tuesday. The West Coast, Southwest Coast, Northern Peninsula, risk of frost overnight, sunny and 18 tomorrow.
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2: I'm Brian Medore. NL Health Services says an outbreak of invasive meningococcal disease linked to a social network in central Newfoundland appears to be contained, with the risk to the general public being low. Meningococcal bacteria is common and present in about 1 in 10 people with no symptoms, but in rare cases, it can become invasive, entering the bloodstream and getting into the central nervous system, causing serious illness and possibly death. Treatment involves hospitalization and intravenous antibiotics. The medical officer of health with NLHS, Dr. Mark

0: Medical Officer of Health with NLHS, Dr. Mark McElvey, says all contacts of those infected have been notified by health officials and offered vaccinations. He says the disease is spread primarily through saliva.
1: It doesn't spread as easy as some of the other kind of infections that we're maybe more familiar with. So it's one, like I said, that spreads through, it's in your kind of nose and throat area. And so think of any way that we might exchange saliva with somebody. That's how this spreads. So it requires quite close contact. So sharing maybe eating utensils, sharing water bottles, being really close up with somebody, kissing somebody. It's that really close contact that allows this bacteria to spread. It doesn't spread through kind of, a passing interaction or being in the same room with somebody.
0: A local financial advisor says the provincial government will likely have to do something substantial to satisfy the credit rating agencies that it is serious about addressing its debt. While there's been no change in the province's credit rating, S&P Global Ratings adjusted the economic outlook from stable to negative last week based on the risk of rising deficits. Larry Short of Short Financial, a division of IA Private Wealth, says doesn't matter how rosy the province's economic prospects look, the credit rating agencies want to see action on spending and debt.
2: In order to satisfy the credit rating agencies, it's going to have to be something substantial. So, and the substantial costs are, obviously on healthcare, and it would be, or salaries in some way.
0: Energy Minister Lloyd Parrott believes the province will be able to meet the workforce needs of a booming energy and mining sector. Parrott attended the annual Bay Vert Mining Conference over the weekend. Bay du Nord and numerous mining projects are on the horizon, leading to questions about whether or not Newfoundland and Labrador has a big enough skilled workforce to meet future labor needs.
3: We've proven that time and time again. I mean, we went through a phase where we were doing Hebron, Boise's Bay, Muskrat Falls, and Long Harbor all at the same time. And back then they said we'd never find the people to do the work, and we found the people to do the work with very few fly in, fly out.
0: That's your news.
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0: St. John's Metro, rest of the Avalon. Clear tonight, 3 degrees, patchy frost, sunny and 14 on Monday, sunny and 15 on Tuesday. Clarenville Central, clear and patchy frost tonight, sunshine, light wind 17 on Monday, cloud 19 on Tuesday. South Coast, brisk of frost overnight, light winds, sunny and 17 on Monday, rainy, windy Tuesday. The West Coast, Southwest Coast, Northern Peninsula, risk of frost overnight, sunny and 18 tomorrow.
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9: St. John's Metro, rest of the Avalon. Clear tonight, 3 degrees, patchy frost. Sunny and 14 on Monday, sunny and 15 on Tuesday. Clarenville Central, clear and patchy frost tonight. Sunshine, light wind 17 on Monday, cloud 19 on Tuesday. South Coast, brisk of frost overnight, light winds, sunny and 17 on Monday, rainy, windy Tuesday. The West Coast, Southwest Coast, Northern Peninsula, risk of frost overnight, sunny and 18 tomorrow.
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8: St. John's Metro, rest of the Avalon. Clear tonight, 3 degrees, patchy frost, sunny and 14 on Monday, sunny and 15 on Tuesday. Clarenville Central, clear and patchy frost tonight, sunshine, light wind 17 on Monday, cloud 19 on Tuesday. South Coast, brisk of frost overnight, light winds, sunny and 17 on Monday, rainy, windy Tuesday. The West Coast, Southwest Coast, Northern Peninsula, risk of frost overnight, sunny and 18 tomorrow.
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2: I'm Brian Medore. The Northern Cod stock is in the healthy zone and able to support a 55% increase in the total catch this year, according to DFO. But different story for another stock off our shores. The moratorium continues for Northern Gulf Cod, which remains in the critical zone. No immediate improvement in sight. The maximum removal, 500 tons. St. John's East MP and Fisheries Minister Joanne Thompson says that's tough on processors and harvesters on the west and south coasts.
3: Those harvesters, those inshore harvesters, they want to be able to get on the water. And so we need to protect the stock that they really are reliant on. So

0: St. John's East MP and Fisheries Minister Joanne Thompson says that's tough on processors and harvesters on the west and south coasts.
1: Those harvesters, those inshore harvesters, they want to be able to get on the water. And so we need to protect the stock that they really are reliant on. So I agree, it's two different stories, and we celebrate northern cod, but I certainly appreciate this is tough for harvesters on the west coast and the south coast.
0: Dawn Street, president of the FFAW, says they had hoped to see that stock rebuild by now, but there are several factors at play.
2: We know what's going on there with gray seal predation. There's a number of things. So, you know, our members in the Gulf, they're struggling, and it's really difficult, right? So obviously we're hoping, again, work with DFO and finally get some good news down the road on that stock. But it is troubling to see that it's still under moratorium, still considered in the critical zone.
0: Workplace NL says the number of psychological injuries being suffered at work has been declining over the last several years. The organization recently updated its psychological injury policy to include workplace harassment. The Vice President of Prevention and Workplace Services, Alicia Sutton, says under their old policy, which looked at psychological injuries in relation to traumatic events, the numbers started to rise back in 2008, peaked in 2018, and have been declining ever since.
3: We had about 350 psychological injuries over a five-year period, and that peaked at 90 claims in a year, but that was about 5 years ago, and it's been declining ever since. We had 50 last year, as an example.
0: A recent fundraiser for the East Coast Trail Association has surpassed all expectations. This year's event brought in nearly $220,000, more than double the amount raised last year. Funds raised will be used to repair the coastline hiking trail, which saw significant damage over a long, hard winter. RNC spreading the word about the importance of wearing a helmet as people start taking to the roads on their bicycles. Constabulary reminding children and parents to always wear a properly fitted helmet, bright clothing, and protective gear when out cycling. RNC Constable Steph Myers.
4: The main majority of these bike users are going to be the children. We want to make sure that everybody's aware of cyclists and scooter riders, you know, within the neighborhoods and communities, and to make safety a priority for them.
0: Up next.
5: Yes, your eyes will thank you.
0: St. John's Metro, rest of the Avalon. Clear tonight, 3 degrees, patchy frost. Sunny and 14 on Monday. Sunny and 15 on Tuesday. Clarenville Central, clear and patchy frost tonight. Sunshine, light wind 17 on Monday. Cloud 19 on Tuesday. South Coast, brisk of frost overnight. Light winds, sunny and 17 on Monday. Rainy, windy Tuesday. The West Coast, Southwest Coast, Northern Peninsula. Risk of frost overnight, sunny and 18 tomorrow.
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7: St. John's Metro, rest of the Avalon. Clear tonight, 3 degrees, patchy frost, sunny and 14 on Monday, sunny and 15 on Tuesday. Clarenville Central, clear and patchy frost tonight, sunshine, light wind 17 on Monday, cloud 19 on Tuesday. South Coast, brisk of frost overnight, light winds, sunny and 17 on Monday, rainy, windy Tuesday. The West Coast, Southwest Coast, Northern Peninsula, risk of frost overnight, sunny and 18 tomorrow.
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8: St. John's Metro, rest of the Avalon. Clear tonight, 3 degrees, patchy frost. Sunny and 14 on Monday. Sunny and 15 on Tuesday. Clarenville Central, clear and patchy frost tonight. Sunshine, light wind 17 on Monday. Cloud 19 on Tuesday. South Coast, brisk of frost overnight. Light winds, sunny and 17 on Monday. Rainy, windy Tuesday. The West Coast, Southwest Coast, Northern Peninsula. Risk of frost overnight, sunny and 18 tomorrow.
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2: I'm Brian Mador. NL Health Services says an outbreak of invasive meningococcal disease linked to a social network in central Newfoundland appears to be contained, with the risk to the general public being low. Meningococcal bacteria is common and present in about 1 in 10 people with no symptoms, but in rare cases, it can become invasive, entering the bloodstream and getting into the central nervous system, causing serious illness and possibly death. Treatment involves hospitalization and intravenous antibiotics. The Medical Officer of Health with NLHS, Dr. Mark McElvey, says all contacts of those infected have been notified by health officials and offered vaccinations. He says the disease is spread primarily through saliva.
3: It doesn't spread as easy as some of the other kind of infections that we're maybe more familiar with. So it's one, like I said, that spreads through, it's in your kind of nose and throat area. And so think of any way that we might exchange saliva with somebody. That's how this spreads. So it requires quite close contact. So sharing maybe eating utensils, sharing water bottles, being really close up with somebody, kissing somebody. It's that really close contact that allows this bacteria to spread. It doesn't spread through kind of, a passing interaction or being in the same room with somebody.
2: A local financial advisor says the provincial government will likely have to do something substantial to satisfy the credit rating agencies that it is serious about addressing its debt. While there's been no change in the province's credit rating, S&P Global Ratings adjusted the economic outlook from stable to negative last week, based on the risk of rising deficits. Larry Short of Short Financial, a division of IA Private Wealth, says doesn't matter how rosy the province's economic prospects look, the credit rating agencies want to see action on spending and debt.
4: In order to satisfy the credit rating agencies, it's going to have to be something substantial. So, and the substantial costs are, you know, obviously on healthcare, and it would be, you know, it and or salaries in some way.
2: Energy Minister Lloyd Parrott

0: to Nord and numerous mining projects are on the horizon, leading to questions about whether or not Newfoundland and Labrador has a big enough skilled workforce to meet future labor needs.
1: We've proven that time and time again. I mean, we went through a phase where we were doing Hebron, Voisey's Bay, Muskrat Falls, and Long Harbor all at the same time. And back then they said we'd never find the people to do the work, and we found the people to do the work with very few fly in, fly out.
0: That's your news. I'm Brian Medore. St. John's Metro, rest of the Avalon, clear tonight, 3 degrees, patchy frost, sunny and 14 on Monday, sunny and 15 on Tuesday. Clarenville Central, clear and patchy frost tonight, sunshine, light wind 17 on Monday, cloud 19 on Tuesday. South Coast, brisk of frost overnight, light winds, sunny and 17 on Monday, rainy, windy Tuesday. The West Coast, Southwest Coast, Northern Peninsula, risk of frost overnight, sunny and 18 tomorrow.
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8: St. John's Metro, rest of the Avalon. Clear tonight, 3 degrees, patchy frost. Sunny and 14 on Monday, sunny and 15 on Tuesday. Clarenville Central, clear and patchy frost tonight. Sunshine, light wind 17 on Monday, cloud 19 on Tuesday. South Coast, brisk of frost overnight, light winds, sunny and 17 on Monday, rainy, windy Tuesday. The West Coast, Southwest Coast, Northern Peninsula, risk of frost overnight, sunny and 18 tomorrow.
0: 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Frequent weather updates. 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
8: St. John's Metro, rest of the Avalon. Clear tonight, 3 degrees, patchy frost. Sunny and 14 on Monday, sunny and 15 on Tuesday. Clarenville Central, clear and patchy frost tonight. Sunshine, light wind 17 on Monday, cloud 19 on Tuesday. South Coast, brisk of frost overnight, light winds, sunny and 17 on Monday, rainy, windy Tuesday. The West Coast, Southwest Coast, Northern Peninsula, risk of frost overnight, sunny and 18 tomorrow.
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1: I'm Brian Medore. The northern cod stock is in the healthy zone and able to support a 55% increase in the total catch this year, according to DFO. But different story for another stock off our shores. The moratorium continues for northern Gulf cod, which remains in the critical zone. No immediate improvement in sight. The maximum removal, 500 tons. St. John's East MP and Fisheries Minister Joanne Thompson says that's tough on processors and harvesters on the west and south coasts.
2: Those harvesters, those inshore harvesters, they want to be able to get on the water. And so we need to protect the stock that they really are reliant on. So I agree, it's two different stories, and we celebrate northern cod, but I certainly appreciate this is tough for harvesters on the west coast and the south coast.
1: Dawn Street, president of the FFAW, says they had hoped to see that stock rebuild by now, but there are several factors at play.
3: We know what's going on there with gray seal predation. There's a number of things. So, you know, our members in the Gulf, they're struggling, and it's really difficult, right? So, obviously, we're hoping, again, work with DFO and finally get some good news down the road on that stock. But it is troubling to see that it's still under moratorium, still considered in the critical zone.
1: Workplace NL says the number of psychological injuries being suffered at work has been declining over the last several years. The organization recently updated its psychological injury policy to include workplace harassment. The Vice President of Prevention and Workplace Services, Alicia Sutton, says under their old policy, which looked at psychological injuries in relation to traumatic events, the numbers started to rise back in 2008, peaked in 2018, and have been declining ever since.
4: We had about 350 psychological injuries over a five-year period, and that peaked at 90 claims in a year, but that was about 5 years ago, and it's been declining ever since. We had 50 last year, as an example.
1: A recent fundraiser for the East Coast Trail Association has surpassed all expectations. This year's event brought in nearly $220,000, more than double the amount raised last year. Funds raised will be used to repair the coastline hiking trail, which saw significant damage over a long, hard winter. RNC spreading the word about the importance of wearing a helmet as people start taking to the roads on their bicycles. Constabulary reminding children and parents to always wear a properly fitted helmet, bright clothing, and protective gear when out cycling. RNC Constable Steph Myers.
5: The main majority of these bike users are going to be the children. We want to make sure that everybody's aware of cyclists and scooter riders, you know, within the neighborhoods and communities, and to make safety a priority for them.
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1: St. John's Metro, rest of the Avalon, clear tonight, 3 degrees, patchy frost, sunny and 14 on Monday, sunny and 15 on Tuesday. Clarenville Central, clear and patchy frost tonight, sunshine, light wind 17 on Monday, cloud 19 on Tuesday. South Coast, brisk of frost overnight, light winds, sunny and 17 on Monday, rainy, windy Tuesday. The West Coast, Southwest Coast, Northern Peninsula, risk of frost overnight, sunny and 18 tomorrow.
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1: 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And we get that. 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
9: St. John's Metro, rest of the Avalon, clear tonight, 3 degrees, patchy frost, sunny and 14 on Monday, sunny and 15 on Tuesday. Clarenville Central, clear and patchy frost tonight, sunshine, light wind 17 on Monday, cloud 19 on Tuesday. South Coast, brisk of frost overnight, light winds, sunny and 17 on Monday, rainy, windy Tuesday. The West Coast, Southwest Coast, Northern Peninsula, risk of frost overnight, sunny and 18 tomorrow.
0: Weather is our business. Stay informed with VOCM and at VOCM.com.